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2: You just told me it was in Queens and number 2. That's why he doesn't come up on 3011. After I yelled and screamed and told him why he wasn't coming up on 3011.
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0: 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The Hawk.
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0: first show.
1: Why, well, I'll ask you, do you think male sperm counts have gotten higher or lower? Over the years here, this is America Inside the Numbers, have sperm counts of men gotten higher or lower? It's a little high. I can't do a biggie high-low. It's too high a number.
2: Oh, gosh.
1: Can't do it. Like how many sperm each man has. But what do you think over the years, Red Rachel?
2: Lower.
1: Much.
2: Yeah, way lower.
1: 50% lower. After over the last 50 years, the average man has half the sperm he used to have. Why?
2: Fertility rates are way down. Low. So many people are having to go to fertility doctors to conceive.
1: What do you think it is?
3: Mountain Dew.
2: You could be onto something.
3: Look, that was always a thing when I was in middle school. They were like, hey, man, if you drink a bunch of Mountain Dew, it lowers your sperm count. And as a middle schooler, I'm like, who cares? You know, what do I need sperm for?
1: Right.
3: And
1: well,
3: then I realized how important it is. You
1: well,
3: know?
1: I sure wasn't using it.
3: Yeah, exactly.
1: I'll tell you that. I don't have it. I'm not using it now. Right. I'm in the middle. I had to use it twice. Twice in my
2: just
1: life.
2: Those two times.
1: Yeah, I had to throw it out there. I agree with you. I think it's
3: the Mountain Dew.
1: Wouldn't it be incredible if doctors did come forward and say, Mountain Dew.
2: That was true all along.
1: That's the reason. And it's not just in the United States, worldwide. Men's sperm count.
2: I think there's so many factors.
1: Environmental.
2: I feel like it used to be that they told men not to pleasure themselves. Mm-hmm. It was like you'd go blind.
1: It's dirty.
2: Yeah, and now it's like do it whenever you want, all the time. Just never stop doing it.
1: Do they teach that? Do it whenever you want.
3: I don't know about all
1: they
3: that.
1: Teach it.
2: I mean, but no, like everybody's like, oh, you know, it's not taboo. You can talk about it. You can do it, and then of course all the access to porn.
1: But that wouldn't lower your. Would that lower your sperm count the more you do it?
2: I don't know. I just think it could be one of the many, many factors. I'm not an expert on this topic, but I
1: think it's our. The foods.
3: Microplastics.
1: Yeah.
2: You store them in your testicles. Maybe there's just not room for the sperm in there.
1: There's too much plastic in there.
2: Mm-hmm.
1: I got a rubber ducky down there.
2: Squeak, squeak.
1: I was wondering why it looked that way. Yeah, it was alarming when I saw the stat today. In fact, the reason I even brought it up is because they're hosting something, a group of tech entrepreneurs hosting the 2026 Sperm Race World Cup in San Francisco. 128 men's samples will compete on a microscopic track for a $100,000 prize. The organizers say this event is to raise awareness about the real issue, which is the fact that men's sperm counts have dropped more than 50% in the last 50 years. The race will use lab techniques. It's not a scientific study. It's just for fun, but it's supposed to promote fertility and good male health.
3: Is it like a time trial or like a race? Because how are they going to differentiate?
1: It's a race.
3: Sperms.
1: I don't know. I don't know. Now that's a good question. Like, and what are these guys? That's the nastiest. That's the grossest festival of all time.
3: Who's your money on
1: in San Francisco?
3: What country's money you got?
1: I think. Well, it's not the United States. We're too fat and lethargic.
3: Yeah.
2: India's got this in the bag, man.
1: European countries, they walk more than we do. Is it lack of exercise? Is it lack of
2: heavy metals? A lot of people that go to fertility doctors, if they're taking, if men are taking the mm-hmm. protein,
1: yeah.
2: They'll say you have to find one that doesn't have all these heavy metals in it. There's so many things that when you go to a fertility doctor, I don't think that they have it down where they know exactly what the problem is, but they'll give you so many suggestions.
1: I think it's that. I do think it's I'm sure we've gotten bigger, a lot more weight. I think that kind of stuff slows down the whole process. You know how men have more trouble achieving arousal because their blood's moving along at a snail's pace. You know, we're sludging through there. It's like cheese. It's the consistency of syrup or cheese or blood. I don't know. I don't know. But all of those things, I think, go into it. We have America Inside the Numbers. Secretary of State Marco Rubio has something in common with B.B. Shea. Yesterday, he dropped this in. And we have, oh, good. We have, the first hour, we had Dr. Dave talking about the topic of sports teams and their logos, their mascots. Now we have Dr. Dave again. And this time, Dr. Dave, you're too smart to be listening to this show. Why are men's sperm counts 50% or more lower than they were 50 years ago? Your thoughts?
0: A number of different reasons. First of all, number one, we don't know.
1: Mm-hmm. Okay. Okay.
0: Yeah, you know, mm-hmm. we don't know. There's been changes in testing techniques. They think that's one of the things.
1: Mm-hmm.
0: There are environmental changes. There are a lot of medications that affect sperm count, like all the people taking testosterone because they want to look big and manly.
1: Yeah.
0: Well, it does the opposite to your sperm. As far as the masturbating thing, may or may not. I mean, when you make a sperm as a man, you normally can store it for around 70 days, give or take. And, of course, over time it builds up, but once you get to a certain level, you stop making the sperm until you use it. So a lot of we don't know. It's different for each person. It's very individualized. Sometimes we just don't know.
1: Oh, all right, there you have it. Well, I'm glad we were kind of guessing all around it and those kinds of things. The medication, I think, is a big thing.
2: Yeah, that too.
1: The testosterone, yeah. I think that's probably right. So a lot of guys do take that kind of thing. I've heard steroids, does that cut down? Steroids is a big thing as well, is that right?
0: Steroids can. It depends on how much and for how long, if it's a chronic course, if it's just an acute course.
1: Mm-hmm.
0: And it, again, depends on what steroid you're using. So, again, it depends.
1: All right. Thank you, Dr. Dave. A rare double call in a day from one person, Dr. Dave.
2: Very different topics, too. He's
1: He's
2: got something for everything.
1: He's on sports teams. He's on sperm counts. And on. I'm actually glad to hear. It'd be nice to figure it out so you know, it's like, what can we do?
2: Well, like you said, there's so many things mm-hmm. that could contribute to it. I mean, I used to know somebody that he wanted to take some steroids because he had a very physically demanding job that was periodic. So he'd want to get smaller when he wasn't working and he'd want to get bigger. And he was like, but I want to be able to have more kids someday. So there was a certain type of steroid that they say won't deplete your sperm count.
1: So he knew he was thinking about that while he was taking the steroid. That's mm-hmm. interesting. This is what Marco Rubio and BB Shea have in common. The Secretary of State was talking about our war in Iran yesterday. And he slipped in a couple of rap lyrics, which I was surprised by, but apparently he does this from time to time. See if you can catch him here.
4: They are facing real catastrophic destruction, generational destruction to their economy, imposed on themselves by the actions that they're taking. They should check themselves before they wreck themselves in the direction.
1: Did you catch it?
3: Got that one.
1: Check.

0: Duchesne, your thoughts on this song?
1: Love Ice Cube. It's a great song.
0: Who's Ice Cube? Is that him?
1: He's a man who makes drinks cooler.
0: Is that him?
1: Yes.
0: Is he in that movie that I like?
1: Are We There Yet? Friday. No. Anaconda?
0: No. Was he in any of those?
1: He was on all of them. Straight Outta Compton.
0: Yes.
1: He was not in that, but his son was.
0: Okay.
1: Yes.
0: His son portrayed him.
1: Correct.
0: In Straight Outta Compton.
1: Yes.
0: Terrific movie.
1: It was really good.
0: I didn't know Eazy-E was dead. I told you that. I mentioned that before.
1: Yeah.
0: Eazy-E is in a band called NWA when I was in school. My friend Dustin used to listen to them all the time. And I cannot tell you the filth of the lyrics coming out of his speakers. And I would say to him, this is wrong. No one's going to like this. This is terrible. Why would you listen to this? And then when it came back in movie form, he was just like, oh, you know, in his 40s, he was doing this. I didn't know Eazy-E had died of AIDS. And it was I was the only one that was shocked when I saw the movie, I guess. Spoiler alert.
1: Yeah, didn't see that one.
0: Sorry. Total spoiler. I mean, I had no idea that he had died. You know, I told you this. He coughs early in the movie, and I said, weird they left that cough in there.
2: That's always an indication. If somebody coughs in the movie.
0: I didn't even catch it then.
1: Is that foreshadowing? What is that?
0: Well, second time around, he coughed again. He's like, and I was like, oh, he must have something going on with him.
2: I knew when Freddie Mercury coughed in Bohemian Rhapsody. Yeah. I was like, yeah, they left that cough in there for a reason.
0: AIDS. Got them both.
2: It's always the cough.
0: Let's continue with Mr. Rubio.
3: That they're going. So, look, the time's come for Iran to make a sensible choice. And it's not easy for them to do that, obviously, because they have a fracture in their own leadership system. And to say the least, they're insane in the brain.

0: Are you a fan of this one as well?
1: I love, I mean, this is a classic. Great song. Cypress Hill.
0: Who's Cypress Hill? What is that?
1: You know.
0: Which song do you like better?
1: Ooh. I'm going to go with Cypress Hill on this one.
0: Oh, really?
1: Yeah. This is a classic stoner song. I'm surprised you haven't heard this.
0: Do you think the Iranian leadership is like, you're insane in the brain?
1: We were of sound mind.
0: What is Rubio saying to us? We are insane in the brain. Are they over there thinking this? I don't know. That's a good question.
2: Two guys named Chris.
0: Let's do it over under with you. Usually Biggie does this. I'll get a high low for you, Red Rachel. Garth Brooks was honored with an Artist Achievement Lifetime Award last night. He has 10 albums that are certified diamond, meaning they've sold 10 million units each. Garth Brooks. He's now considering selling his entire catalog. How much is it expected he would get for the entire catalog? Go.
3: $500 million.
0: Higher.
3: $750 million.
0: Higher.
3: A billion.
0: Higher.
3: $2
0: billion? $2
3: billion. He deserves it.
0: You're right.
3: He does. I love Garth Brooks.
0: $2 billion. Well, I love Garth too. I saw him in concert.
3: I'm so jealous.
0: You're welcome. Get your granddaddy to get you some tickets now. Your granddaddy's now. Billy Crash Craddock. What would your grandfather's catalog sell for? A high low with BB Shay. How much would Red Rachel's grandfather's catalog sell for? Go.
1: $7 billion.
0: Lower.
1: $3 billion.
0: Lower.
1: $25.
0: Yes. No, he was really good. He had some great songs. This is The Dance by Garth Brooks. You know what I liked about Garth? You know what he said? And country music does this. He said, you know what made me? My numbers, my music? Radio.
1: Yeah.
0: The country music artists appreciate radio more than any other genre.
1: That they do.
0: And country music fans love radio. It's a fact. He said, radio introduced me to the world's biggest, best, and most loyal audience, the country music audience, and continues to do so to this day. You know what went away was his indiscretion with the makeup artist. Do you remember that? It's probably almost 2 years ago now. Right? You know about
3: this? I don't even know what you're talking about.
0: Exactly. Exactly.
1: That's what he wants.
0: Garth Brooks, about a year and a half, 2 years ago, a makeup artist came out and said that he sexually assaulted her. And... like, he immediately said, that's categorically untrue, and his wife, Trisha Yearwood, stood by him. And he said he had to go down to Studio G just to get away from it all for a little while. Hadn't heard a word about it since. Not since. Given the Lifetime Achievement Award, and his catalog could sell for $2 billion. Would you sell it?
1: For $2
0: billion? Yes.
1: Yes.
0: The answer is yes.
1: You know, I'm not well-versed in country music, so I can't say this. You probably can speak better on this. Where does Garth Brooks rank in the top... on the Mount Rushmore of country artists.
0: I think he's on it.
1: Is he, like, number one?
0: It's close. That's a good question. When it comes to country music, boy, there's some old schools. You've got your, you know, George Strait. Mm-hmm. You've got George Jones. These are old school artists. You've got, Dolly Parton, Tammy Wynette. And then you've got, in my mind, Garth Brooks and Morgan Wallen are the new era, you know? And
3: yeah.
0: Garth Brooks has been doing it 35 years.
3: And I think those two, plus, I mean, Dolly Parton, a lot of her recognition now is just because she's known as this really nice person.
0: I agree.
3: Not dissing her music or anything, but I definitely think for music, Garth Brooks and Morgan Wallen are probably the most recognizable names. That if people never listen to country music, they still know those two names.
0: I agree, certainly for now, but they're... you know, there are great country... now, George Strait has had so many number one country hits. I think if I were doing a Mount Rushmore, I'd do those three for sure. And then you've got, like, golly, Hank Williams Sr. started it. You know, these are old school names. Country music. Conway Twitty was huge. I mean, Elvis did a lot of country songs.
3: He did.
0: Well, he's more of the king of rock and roll, but he did do a lot of country songs. That's a very good question. The Mount Rushmore of country music. Tammy Wynette. Oh, Loretta Lynn, she's known as like the grandmother or the mother, you know, she was a big deal too. There's a lot of great country artists.
3: I think country does a good job at adapting.
0: I do too.
3: I mean, it's as music changes and stuff, country music always still lands on the pop charts.
0: More now than ever, almost.
3: Right now, especially.
0: I listen to a lot of pop radio. That's what I like. At heart, I'm a teenage girl, okay? Mm-hmm. So I will listen to pop hits. And I'm amazed. It's almost every other song. Is that Choosin' Texas is on all the time.
3: And that Russell Dickerson guy you were talking about, he's on the pop stations all the time.
0: All the time. It's BB Shea's favorite.
3: Yeah.
0: BB Shea loves Russell Dickerson. Dom, you're talking about Garth Brooks. He may be number one, really, Garth Brooks.
3: He is in my book.
0: Dom, go ahead.
4: He may be number one, as in maybe potentially a serial killer. There's a rabbit hole that if you go down it, there's two guys that are doing a podcast that's saying that, and they're investigating it, that in the early 90s, that every city that he was touring in, that there are bodies missing, and that there's something that when him and his first wife split up, he would not go to the ranch. He said, "I'll give you everything else, but you are not getting a ranch," because they think there's bodies buried on the ranch that him and his first wife had.
0: You seriously think this could be a thing, that Garth Brooks was a serial killer?
4: I'm telling you, it's out there. There's two true guys.
0: Well, you're getting cut. Say that. They're cut.
3: Old
0: Studio G's on you. That sounds like something you'd take up and believe in, baby.
1: Look, I've got a few calls on this, and I was like, okay, whatever. By the third time he came around, I was like, okay.
0: All right.
1: This is a thing.
0: Thank you, Dom. I said, he may be number one. Went to the phone line, goes, maybe the number one serial killer.
3: Well, listen, I'm looking it up, and AI says Garth Brooks is not a serial killer, and there is no evidence connecting him to any murders.
0: There you have it. But everywhere he went, every city he went to in the early 90s, the bodies. Matt, you're talking about great country artists, the Mount Rushmore. Go ahead.
5: I couldn't believe you didn't put Johnny Cash on there.
0: Oh, well, he's got to be. Yeah, absolutely. Just didn't think of him.
3: Yeah.
0: Johnny Cash. Well, what's your four? If you go Mount Rushmore of country music, I think Garth, I think Johnny Cash, George Strait.
5: I wouldn't put Garth. I'd put him in the serial killer list.
3: Honestly, if he's a serial killer, he can kill me.
0: Great serial killer. The Mount Rushmore serial killers. Well, Garth. You start with him. Then you go with Ted Bundy. Ted Bundy, obviously, you know. Son of Sam. Thank you, Matt. Appreciate it. Golly. I mean, I feel like you have to put a woman on there, and I think it's probably Loretta Lynn or Tammy Wynette. Mm-hmm. But I think Garth does have to go on there, and I think Johnny Cash. And then Morgan Wallen too new to be?
3: I think we need some time, because, I mean, he could just be popular right now. You need 20 years or so to figure out if he has any staying power.
0: Yeah, maybe so. Speaking of great musicians, Tommy Lee admitted to something from Motley Crue that he and Nikki Sixx used to do. It's causing all kinds of uproar today. And apparently they only did it once. But wait until you hear what Tommy Lee had to say. John, you're talking about the Mount Rushmore of country music. Go ahead.
6: Conway Twitty.
0: Yep.
6: Loretta Lynn.
0: Okay.
6: George Jones.
0: Yep.
6: And Billy Crash Craddock.
0: Billy Crash Craddock. That's Rachel's grandfather, Billy Crash Craddock. I don't know. Well, Conway Twitty's enormous. I mean, they're all big. It's hard to get. I mean, if you're talking about country music, and I know this is totally off the board for a rock station, but if you're talking about country music, it is hard to narrow it down to four, because there's so many eras of it. And you're right, it does adapt all the time. And maybe Morgan Wallen's too new, but he is as popular as any country star of all time.
3: And if you compare his music to Johnny Cash's music, is very, very, very different. It's hard to put those in the same category, even though they're the same genre.
0: Yeah, it's difficult. Tommy Lee was on a podcast and was talking about, he was asked about when he got clean and sober and the low moment for him. He and Nikki Sixx apparently were doing a bunch of drugs, and then they turned to Jack Daniels.
7: We were shooting drugs, heroin and cocaine, just doing it, and we ran out, and this is my bass player at the time, Nikki, and it's, I don't know, probably 2-3 in the morning. There's no way we're going to get anything. So we just unscrewed the cap on fifth of Jack, filled up the cap with Jack, and then started pulling it up through a syringe, and we're shooting Jack. And it didn't really dawn on me what we were doing. The stupidity of it was like, we could have just drank this.
0: No, why didn't you just drink it, man? Well, apparently the next morning when they found the needles and the Jack Daniels they had been injecting into their veins, Tommy Lee said, I got to give this up, man. I got to stop.
3: That's
0: this
3: a good
0: it.
3: Warning sign.
1: Yeah.
0: Yeah, when you're injecting Jack Daniels
3: into
0: your vein.
3: You just can't get drunk fast enough?
0: I wonder about that. I mean, that's got to be incredibly dangerous to really do that. Of course, they're shooting heroin and cocaine into their veins anyway, so I don't know if it's any worse, but my God. That's when he said he really woke up and said, that's it. I got to do something different. Would you sell your $2 billion worth of music? I mean, that's a... That would have to be a record for Garth Brooks.
1: I think that's a record. Yeah, 100% I'd sell it.
0: It would have to be.
1: Because he's not touring or anything, is he?
0: He might. I don't know. I don't think so. I don't hear that anymore anyway. He put on a heck of a show. I know that. And he said at the beginning of it, I know what you want to hear. You want to hear every hit, and that's exactly what I'm going to play. So he just played them all.
1: I love it.
3: I love that.
0: And it went almost 3 hours. He's just like, you don't want to hear any new stuff. I'm just going to play all these hits. And that's exactly what he did. And nobody moved, you know, for almost 3 hours.
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4: When they should, or dogs eat. Stuff you should eat. You shouldn't eat, but you do. A P1 listener, Mandy, says that last segment reminded her of when she watched. Now, the segment was about folks that ordered on Amazon urns to put their grandfather's ashes in, and they wound up getting an urn that already had ashes, they assumed human remains, in it. So they were battling with Amazon about, we want to get this back to the person it belongs to. And Amazon was like, just keep it and throw it away.
5: Hey, it's our gift to you.
6: No.
4: On My Strange Addiction, according to Mandy, I did not watch the show. There was an episode, a woman was addicted to eating her fiancé's ashes. He had died. She had the ashes. She would either eat or snort them anytime she was upset. And then it got down to where there was only a little bit of the ashes left. She's like, oh, my God, I don't have much of him left. Well, she ate them all.
5: Truly.
4: She ate the ashes.
5: I remember the episode. It's very upsetting.
7: Is that I'm assuming that's a crime of some sort?
5: I don't think so, because she had the ashes.
4: They're hers. I guess she had, that's not a desecration?
5: I guess you could, maybe.
4: Snorting the ashes.
5: It's been a while, but, I mean, she clearly had some serious issues.
7: No.
5: And she had not dealt with the death well.
4: Yeah.
5: But I remember watching her, she'd, like, take a little taste.
4: Yeah, and then she got ashes. She was eating more and more of it. And she got down to where there's almost none left.
5: Yeah.
4: And she, I mean,
7: she's going to have to get married again.
4: Look where that poor man, look where the poor man went.
5: You know? I don't want anyone. I want mine taken care of immediately.
4: Thrown where? In my face,
5: you
4: said one time.
5: Yeah. So I had to change the will since Dem retired.
7: I was going to say, what if we put you in Chris Dem's old trash can?
5: Well, for a long time, it was going to be a thing. Mm. I didn't want him to know, but he was just going to be at brunch one day.
4: Yeah.
5: And out of nowhere, somebody I had prepaid was going to come up and just throw my ashes on him and his brunch.
4: I mean, just
5: nail him.
4: Covered.
5: And be like, there's Biggie.
4: Yep. Enjoy your brunch with Biggie. Bang.
5: But now he's harder to keep track of.
4: Yeah, right in the face. Yeah, he's out of the Sting concert.
5: Yeah.
4: Now. So Sting would have to witness that. So, things you ought not eat. My wife has just texted. And my dog, Franklin. You know he's eaten some socks in the past, the bra. There's been all of those things. And now she says, Frank chewed and ate the cord on your heated electric blanket last night.
6: And yeah.
4: Overnight last night, she's got a picture of the cord.
5: She sent it to me.
4: It's nasty.
5: Ahead of you, which she does now.
4: Mm-hmm.
5: And I wanted to tell her you're not in a great mood this morning.
4: Oh, I'm not prickly.
5: You're prickly, which is fine.
4: You know, I didn't sleep that well last night. I'll just be honest with you. I was up. I don't know why. I was tossing and turning.
5: Yeah.
4: I didn't sleep that well. I'm prickly. BB Shea got to me with that ridiculous claim about the rain. I told you
5: that. I didn't know you were holding on to that.
4: Yeah, it was yesterday. He's on a golf weekend. Red Rachel said, oh, my God, it's going to be a washout and rain all weekend. He goes, good. That's how I like it. It's like, that's a big load of crap.
5: And let's be honest. I know why you didn't sleep well. I know why you didn't sleep well.
4: Why?
5: Because my dog, as we mentioned, is having trouble.
4: Yes.
5: And I know you were like, is Biggie going to be there tomorrow?
4: Of course. Didn't know if he'd be here.
5: Which I planned I would be here no matter what, as long as I'm healthy.
4: Right.
5: Tough day. I knew, it was a tough day. I knew you were going to sleep rough. I even said this morning on my way in, I said, he's going to be prickly. Now, what doesn't help me, or help Rachel, or even help BB Shea from Santee, South Carolina, is when, God bless him, Franklin eats something.
4: Look at that. He ate the cord.
5: Yeah,
4: that's my electric blanket.
5: And you're leaving town this weekend, so now we're going to have to play the where is it, when's it coming out game.
4: Did he actually, you know, he's chewed it up. Now I'm getting really inside the numbers.
5: It doesn't look a lot eaten.
4: I think he just
5: chewed it.
4: I think he just chewed this.
8: I have an electric Afghan that was given to me at Christmas time, and I love it. I plug it in all the time. There's so many cords around me. I'm cold. You know me, I got thin blood.
9: You do.
8: And now he's chewed it up. I can't do it anymore.
9: Yeah, it doesn't. The good news for, well, thank God the metal tips are still there.
8: Look at that.
9: But look at that. He managed to bend those.
8: Mm-hmm.
9: God, that dog.
8: Look at that. He's just,
9: yeah, I think maybe in this case, I think we're looking at more chewed but not swallowed.
8: I hope you're right. I agree.
9: God, Frank.
8: Hoyt, you're talking about dogs eating things they shouldn't eat. Go ahead.
10: Yeah, my boy Patrick over here, he decided I went out and collected a whole bunch of fresh eggs. He opened up the carton, ate 12 fresh eggs.
9: Oh, yeah, it's farm fresh.
10: Oh, yeah, so much so that each one of those eggs at the vet cost $150.
8: Oh, my God, really? Jeez.
10: Yeah, he was crapping blood, man.
8: Well, 12 raw eggs, you know. Although Rocky did it, Sylvester Stallone did it.
9: Yeah, he took them. Well, he didn't have the shell, though. Like,
8: the shell.
9: Yeah, shell's an issue. That's
7: a problem.
8: God, what kind of dog is he, Hoyt?
10: It's an Irish Terrier.
8: This Bernadoodle, apparently they eat everything.
9: More like Burdendoodle.
8: Thank you. Burden. I like that. Thank you, Hoyt. Really appreciate it. At least we're sharing each other's misery today. I'm with you on this, though, Biggie. I'm looking at the cord.
9: Yeah.
8: And I see pieces of plastic and bent prongs and that kind of stuff.
7: And anything that he did swallow was probably small enough that it will just pass on its own. I don't think this is going to cost you in surgery.
9: At least once I saw the metal tips there, I felt better.
8: Me too.
9: Because that means he didn't get those down.
8: Well, you know what my take on surgery is now. I went full Drago, as BB Shea said.
9: Yeah.
8: If he dies, he dies. Hard for me to say now, though. I just had a pet dog.
9: I know.
8: So that's painful. But
9: the cost,
8: now,
9: though.
8: Well, you know,
9: I mean, he's already cost. Oh God, yes. Yeah. I'm learning once again firsthand on vet costs.
8: That's, you know, I should have learned. I should have known. Times have really changed. When I had a dog when I was a kid, we hardly ever spent any money. We never took him to the vet. You know, he ran the neighborhood. Old Judd. He lived to be 17. He would have, like, these epileptic spells, and my dad was like, he'll get over it. And he did. It was like, we didn't spend a ton of money on tests, and we would have never considered, like chemotherapy or something like that. And then he just died of old age. You know?
9: Yeah.
8: That's all there was to it.
9: I will tell you, because I've, you know, Cora will be 14 years old, and you think one day you're going to have to decide probably that you're, if to put the dog down or not.
8: Yeah.
9: You know what you're going to have, they don't tell you you're going to have to decide is, how much money you're going to spend before.
8: Oh, yeah.
9: Because at 14 years old, it was like, it's, you know, we can rush her for an emergency ultrasound here, but that's going to be close to $3,500.
8: Oh, yeah. No, yeah.
9: And then you have to decide, it's like, or we take a more conservative approach. This, she comes, you know, she has it today. It's a slow.
8: And then it's a ton of, how much do you put the dog through? How much money do you spend to extend their life 6 months? You know?
9: Yeah.
8: It's always that.
9: It's just such a terrible.
8: But I don't think, when I was young in the 80s, my father, I don't think, ever thought like that. It was just like, this dog is our dog. He's going to live as long as he lives.
9: Yeah.
8: And that's it. That's all there was to it. And if he ate something, we wouldn't even know about it. We would not even know. Tripp, you're talking about dogs. Go ahead.
11: Good morning.
8: Morning.
11: He wants to say one.
8: Thank you.
11: We have a little 8-pound Yorkie, and about 2 years ago, I tried to quit smoking, and I was taking Chantix, and I popped the pill, and it fell on the floor. Well, the rodent, or Yorkie, I call it a rodent, it ran to that pill faster than I could ever see anybody running and ate it.
8: Yep.
11: She chewed up about 3/4 of it and spit it out, and we picked it up, and we rushed it to the emergency vet. They said she was fine. You know, she was lethargic a little bit, but she was fine.
8: Mm-hmm.
11: But one good thing, she's never smoked since.
8: It works. Chantix really works.
9: Yeah, that would have driven me back to smoking, though.
8: Thank you, Tripp. Appreciate it. One time I dropped an Advil on the floor. It was morning. I had a headache, and I was taking two Advil, and one of them dropped on the floor. And my wife said, I couldn't find it. And she goes, you get down there on that floor, because our dog Annie, she's like, if she gets one Advil, she's dead.
7: Mm-hmm.
8: And I said, I can't imagine that's true. She goes, you get down on that floor And I crawled around on my hands and apparently that is true, that if they take one Advil, they're in trouble.
5: I can speak to this, believe it or not.
8: That happened to your dog?
5: To our family dog, mm-hmm. when I was young, my father dropped an Advil. Same thing.
8: Yes.
5: Didn't think twice. We had just had a new puppy.
8: Right.
5: And she got really sick. She ended up spending, my parents spent probably thousands on that. And she stayed in the vet for like 4 days, mm-hmm. and they saved her. But they said, yes, she definitely ate that Advil.
8: You know where it went, the Advil that I dropped? There was that little shoe molding strip that goes all around your wall and your cabinetry.
5: Yeah.
8: And it was in front of the dishwasher, and the dishwasher was set back by like 2 inches, so it had hopped the shoe molding and was under the dishwasher. And I finally located, because you couldn't see it. The floor was the same color as similar to the Advil's, blended in with the wood. And, of course, the dog was all around, and my wife said, if that dog gets that Advil, she said she'd kill me. I'd wind up dead before the dog. I can tell you that. I told you about my dog, Annie, who recently passed. God bless her. I believe if the vet had said, we can make her better, but we have to kill your husband. My wife wouldn't have done it. Yeah. She would not have done it, but she would have thought about it for at least 5 minutes.
5: Yeah.
8: I do believe it.
5: And if it said, give me some time alone. I think she's kidding. No,
8: she's not.
5: She's sitting in the room alone. She's writing down options.
8: Yes, it would be.
5: She asked for a whiteboard.
8: Yeah, the pros and cons of each. I do believe I would have been spared.
5: But you'd have been worried for a minute.
8: I would have thought. She would have thought long and hard about that. And I really can't blame her, to be honest with you. That's how much we love that dog. Lisa, you're talking about eating something they shouldn't. Go ahead.
12: This is me eating something my dogs I shouldn't. I had an older dog, and I'd give them pills with peanut butter and crackers.
8: Uh-huh.
12: And I'd seal the peanut butter back up, put it in the cabinet. So later, I would eat some peanut butter and crackers. And I chopped down on something. I thought, well, that was weird. Realized it's one of the dog's pills.
8: Yep.
12: So I call poison control, and I say, hey, it's either this, or this.
8: Mm-hmm.
12: And I told her about two of them, and on the third, she said, I don't know about that one. You're going to have to look it up.
8: Ooh, really?
12: Google it. And I was like, okay, yeah, so, I didn't have any more fleas, so I was good.
8: So we had the dog earlier that no longer smoked after taking Chantix. So you were okay, no flea, and no problems, no repercussions?
12: No, just I got separate peanut butter cans for it.
8: I will.
5: Yeah,
7: good idea.
8: Thank you very much. God, thank you, Lisa. Man, I'll tell you, I would rather eat something of my dog's than have my dog take the pill, the Advil, because it's so deadly, this goes along with that. You know the actor Glenn Powell, he's become a huge star. And he says, now he's admitting in a podcast now, that there's a woman named Monique who went on to TikTok and said that she was going to, every day between the time it happened and the time, from between this day and the time she met Glenn Powell, she would eat a picture of Glenn Powell every single day. And she did it. She went on to TikTok and ate a picture 139 days in a row until finally he said, why don't you come to the premiere of The Running Man?
5: Yeah. Oh, but the worst one to go to. That was a terrible movie.
8: He met her. He met her on the red carpet.
5: Ugh.
8: I don't think you can treat a stalker like that. She's too crazy.
5: Yeah, if she's...
8: She was on TikTok and ate his picture every single day for 139 days, and he goes, and to punish it, he said, meet me on the red carpet.
5: We'll okay.
8: I don't think you can...
5: I would not have done that if she's eating my picture.
8: I don't think you can.
5: No.
8: But, and then she, when they got there and met each other, she said, can I have a part in one of your movies? And he said, I'll talk to my agent.
7: Wow, she's getting pushy.
8: She's bold.
5: Yeah.
8: She's bold. And she did wolf down. And when they met on the set of The Running Man, he gave her an autographed picture and she ate it. In front of
5: her. In some ways, I'd almost see it as endearing. Like, I'd probably look at her and be like, all right, there's something about you.
8: Later, she said that the paper was plant-based and edible, 100% edible. But I don't know. I'm not sure.
5: Maybe it's that paper that they put on cakes.
8: Yeah, maybe.
5: That they can make print on.
8: Did you ever see... I know you watch Friends, of course.
7: Mm-hmm.
8: What's his name? Matt LeBlanc. He did a show after that called Episodes, where he played himself.
7: Uh-huh.
8: And he had a stalker on that show. And it was much more R-rated than Friends. And he played himself. He was like doing a new show, and the people were from England. They didn't like him. They thought he was a hack actor, but he was. And he was on the show, and there was a stalker of Matt LeBlanc. And so he was telling everybody, and they were like, my God, how'd you get rid of her? He's like, well, I slept with her. They were like, what? He's like, I slept with her every time. Yeah.
9: Listen, we heard a real life story of
8: Jack Nicholson.
9: Yeah.
8: Jack Nicholson, that's right.
7: The what stalker, was I supposed to do?
8: Yeah, what was I supposed to do?
9: The stalker showed up at his house.
8: Yep.
9: And he's like, it's her.
8: Yep.
9: She's stalking me.
8: And the girlfriend that he's dating goes to the other room to call 911, comes back, can't find Nicholson, goes to the bedroom. She's blowing him.
7: I mean, she offered. Yeah.
9: I mean, she offered.
8: He said.
9: Yeah.
8: What am I supposed to do?
9: She offered.
7: She offered before you did. I mean.
9: Yeah, you're kind of freaked out. I'll go call 911. Well, I'll get a blowy.
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22: It's Savannah today. Bluffton, South Carolina, actually, for an incredible pickleball tournament that's being put on there at the local pickle. But I'm leaving today, and the folks at Wayne Thomas Chevrolet have given me a Chevy Traverse to drive. What a machine.
9: It looks awesome. I saw it yesterday. And I was like, my God, that is
22: it's beautiful.
9: That is a great-looking vehicle.
22: It looks like something Luke Skywalker would drive. Yeah. I mean, it's white, and it's got a beautiful black front. That's like, wow, that is really sharp.
9: That black front really stands out and adds to it.
7: And then you parked it right next to your van and made it look even better.
22: God, I know. It's like, look at this vehicle. Mm-hmm. And yesterday, now I'll tell you what else about this. I'm driving this van. That's about a five-hour drive for us. Just me. And Cam Thomas from Wayne Thomas Chevrolet said, now listen, I've engaged this feature. Once you get on the highway, your steering wheel's going to turn green. I was like, whoa.
9: Is that how the aliens know where I am?
22: And it said, now when it does that, it's ready for self-driving. So you hit this button, take your hands off the wheel. You don't have to hit the gas or the brake until you want to exit, and then you'll take back over. And I was like, geez, Cam, am I up for this? He's like, I believe in you. I think you could have. He drove it about 35 miles up here to the radio station. He said, I didn't touch the wheel, you know, for 29 of those 35 miles.
7: He said, you don't have to keep your hands on it?
22: No.
7: Because that was the biggest beef I had when we rented a car for the comedy shows.
22: So you had to keep your hands on.
7: If you took your, if you took it off, it would tell you. And if you blocked the sensor and it couldn't see your face.
22: He said, there's a camera here. So if you start falling asleep or something, it's going to tell you, hey, get up, get on the wheel now. But it will drive itself. And just yesterday, just driving it from here home, which is, you know, 7 miles, one time I crept over, like a guy was close to me on the right side, so I went toward the left lane, and the seat goosed me. Like it had a vibrator.
9: Hey, bro. It's the hey, bro feature.
22: Hey, bro.
9: Wake up.
22: So it gets you on my left buttock because I was too far left. Then when I got home, I was turning into the garage, and it was too close to the right-hand side of the garage, so my right buttock got it.
9: Easy.
22: What a weird feeling, and it goosed me a couple of times.
9: Now, I have a question about the self-driving, and you may not know this. Is it go the speed limit and no higher?
22: That's a good question. I don't know the answer to that.
9: Because, I mean, now I think, you know, GPS technology can read what the speed limit is.
22: Mm-hmm.
9: But if it's 70, does it hit 70 and
7: you
9: stay there?
7: You probably have to set it just like cruise control.
22: I believe that's why it's like called, it's not adaptive cruise. It's one, it's beyond that.
9: Okay,
22: but
9: yeah.
22: It has the word cruise in it. So I bet wherever I set it, it stays. Okay. And there's a feature on it, even like if it comes up on a car and it's free to pass it, it will pass it. You know, it'll go,
7: really?
22: It'll put your turn signal on. Or he said the way he's designed it for me, I hit the turn signal for left, it will make the pass, and then it goes right on. It's unbelievable.
7: Wow.
22: I know. It's an unbelievable vehicle. Something way too advanced for me. I mean, really
7: far. I can't believe he let you in there.
22: I was surprised.
9: Well, and you know, you are a control freak.
22: Yeah.
9: So are you going to test it at least?
22: Yeah, he said, he goes, the first 5 minutes will feel awkward to you. After that, you're going to love it. You're just going to sit there. Now, I wonder, can I be on my phone? I don't think so.
7: You shouldn't.
22: I wouldn't do that. I mean, I'm just like, and you know the other thing he warned me about? This is Cam Thomas from Wayne Thomas Chevrolet. He said, most people, when driving, and I, like out on the highway, tend to hug the right side of the road.
9: Or,
22: absolutely.
9: I do. Yeah.
22: Oh, yeah.
9: Because I don't trust people on the left.
22: Right. Totally natural. He said, this vehicle will be in the center of the lane.
9: Okay.
22: So when if a truck passes you on the left, it's going to feel a lot closer than it usually does because you are going to be in the center of the lane.
7: That is the hardest thing for me to get used to because since I got my car last year, it has cruise control with lane assist. It's not as complex as what you're driving, but I don't like where it puts me in the lane.
22: Oh, you
7: and
22: don't?
7: And it'll fight you. Like, you can try to push it over the other way because I want to be closer to the right.
22: Yeah.
7: And it will keep pulling you back over. And getting used to it has been the hardest thing ever.
22: He says that's the toughest part because it will center up the lane. And then if you want to go right or left, you know, again, what you just said, it'll fight you.
7: It's uncomfortable.
22: Bro. Yeah.
3: Hey, bro.
22: Yeah.
3: Turn line. I know what I'm doing.
22: That little thing in the butt. It's like, ooh. What's going on back there?
9: It's like zzz, zzz, zzz on your butt.
22: I wonder though.

0: Technology is unbelievable. Somebody like me.
1: Oh, you know how I am.
0: Oh, God. I mean, look what you're going from.
1: I know.
0: That van is great. I mean, but it's...
1: Oh, it's 17 years old.
0: Yeah. I mean, talk about... This is like you getting out of prison.
1: Yes.
0: Yeah. After 17 years, and you're like, my God.
1: Thank you, Terry. I'm Brooks. I'm Brooks from Shawshank. I'm walking around in a world I don't even know. Yeah. You know? So, here's the other thing. I stopped and picked up my dry cleaning on the way home.
0: What?
1: Yeah, I know.
0: What were you dry cleaning?
2: What are you dry cleaning?
1: Oh, I, you know, when I'd really dress up.
2: I hope it wasn't that shirt.
1: Yes. No.
0: Was the dry cleaner surprised as we are?
1: She was very surprised to see me at all, and then also surprised to see the new vehicle.
0: Yeah.
1: She said, I mean, you know.
0: Divorce? No. It's, yeah, I mean, you're getting things pressed and you have a new car. You scream divorce.
1: I owe husband $5. He's saying divorce. Yeah.
0: You know. We know.
1: Oh, you know my dry cleaner.
0: Yeah.
1: She's great.
0: Yeah. I mean, what else could it be? Clearly, you have court.
1: Yeah, I got to fight custody. And I don't know. I got to get there. I bought this car to, you know, show that I'm a stable parent and whatnot.
0: No, so she put the dry cleaning in the back seat.
1: And when I got home into the garage and turned off the car, a little message came up and said, don't forget to check the back seat.
3: Whoa.
1: That's pretty good. So you may have an item in the back seat. Don't forget to check.
0: Oh, because you opened the door.
1: Yeah. And, you know, that's how you don't leave your kid. That's just like, you know.
3: Yeah, that'll eliminate that.
1: Yeah. Well, I certainly hope you would
3: think, eliminate, or well, at least reduce the amount of people that say, I forgot.
1: Exactly. Back there. Exactly. It's like, well, you got a message now, at least telling you, hey, don't forget, there might be something in the back seat. And it sure popped up. And I was like, oh, dang. There. And I probably would have forgotten it.
0: Yeah.
1: Because how often am I getting dry cleaning?
0: Yeah.
1: I don't see her. I don't see her much.
0: No, you know, that's why she assumed. Divorce?
1: Yeah. You have good Christmas?
0: Thanks.
1: Yeah. I did.
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2: Here's a check of your latest local and state news. I'm Ryan Kump. Attorney General Mike Hilger has announced that his office has filed a petition for disciplinary action against Stephen Shannon, a Nebraska licensed physician and orthopedic surgeon, alleging immoral or dishonorable conduct, unprofessional conduct, failure to report a loss of employment and privileges, sexual misconduct, and disruptive behavior. The petition alleges that Shannon was employed as an orthopedic surgeon at BH in Lincoln and served as supervising physician for multiple physician assistants. Co-workers reported that Shannon created a hostile and problematic work environment for mid-level and nursing staff during 2024 and 2025. Shannon engaged in inappropriate sexual comments and conduct towards staff members, including physician assistants under his supervision, and that he engaged in a sexual relationship with a staff member who worked for him in the clinic and scrubbed into his operating room. The matter is set for hearing before the chief medical officer.

0: Welcome back to the Two Guys Named Chris show. A teenager has set fire to a rack of bras inside Walmart.
1: His frustration.
2: I can't open them. I've tried. I'm just going to set them all on fire.
0: Is that what it is, you think?
3: Maybe he's a feminist.
0: That's what I was
3: thinking. He doesn't think we should have to wear them.
0: Maybe he's trying to stand up for girl power.
2: Yeah, free the nipple.
0: Free the nipple. That was a movement.
2: That was a nipple movement. Sorry.
0: You headed that. Yeah. You spearheaded that.
2: Yeah. But, I mean, if you've ever tried to take a bra off a woman, it's beyond frustrating.
0: No, you can't do it.
2: Sometimes it's better just to say, just you do it.
3: Maybe it's because I do it every day. It's not that hard, guys.
0: How's your fiance do on it?
3: Pretty good.
2: Well, he's he does a lot of things good, doesn't he?
0: Yeah, I guess so. I've heard that twice.
2: That's what I hear.
0: Yep, me too. Yeah. I don't know. This guy,
2: he's coming around.
0: Yeah.
3: I said yes for a reason, guys.
0: Yeah, well, there you go.
2: Yeah, see?
0: She's wearing a ring.
2: Oh, one hand.
0: She's wearing a ring. Can you do the bra one-handed?
3: Mm-hmm.
0: Kenny Reed.
2: Oh,
0: that's impressive. That's good.
2: Ah,
0: we watch Friends.
3: And yeah, there's an episode. It's a Joey thing.
0: There's an episode where, there's a couple. Joey can just take a blouse off of one hand and just go, and it's gone. And they're like, oh, my God.
3: Sometimes he can just look at them and they pop open.
0: And she's like, you didn't even break any buttons. He's like, that's right. Yeah. Can't work a bra. Very difficult to work a bra. A lot of guys have that issue. This guy in Washington State. Apparently set fire to a rack of bras inside the Walmart. They haven't caught him. They believe he's a teenage boy. They've released an image of him. And people inside the Walmart, the worker, seemed nonplussed as he raced out of the store.
4: Okay. You can't make this up. Look at this. I'm in Walmart and ring. It's time to go. It's on fire. What's going on?
2: I mean,
4: I
2: love it.
0: All the workers just stand there stocking the shelf.
2: Nothing phases a Walmart worker. Just another day.
0: Yeah.
2: I know eventually I'll be working there, and I'll probably be the same way. The alarms go off. You're just like, whatever.
0: What are you going to do, greeter? You know?
2: Yeah.
0: If somebody says in Walmart, the place is on fire, everybody's like, good.
2: I'm walking towards it.
0: I'll be walking toward it. What aisle? Get me to it.
2: Yeah.
0: Take me to it.
3: They're probably mad they didn't burn whatever aisle they were working on.
0: Like, man, I can't get to bras in time.
2: Now Jessica's got the day off.
0: Oh, man.
2: Go to jewelry next.
0: Yeah, please. Can you come this way? Can you give me the housewares? I'm stocking towels.
2: I bet the workers, just like a scene from a movie, they just walk towards the flame with their vest on.
0: That's right. Take me. That this is a shopper.
4: You can't make this up. Look at this. I'm in Walmart and ring. It's time to go. It's on fire. What is going on?
0: He's trying to get everybody out of there.
2: Nobody seemed to care. No, I mean, think of the videos we've seen with fights in Walmart. No one's ever fazed that works there.
0: And the kid that did it, they're like, did anybody see him get it?
2: No, we don't know.
0: Who was it? Remember that? Was it Beth Davis? She was inside a Walmart.
2: Yep, she caught someone. She caught a man pleasuring
0: himself. This is 15 years ago.
2: Mm-hmm.
0: She's in a Walmart. She walked into a dressing room. A man was pleasuring himself in the bathroom or in the dressing room. And as she walks out, she tries to get every single employee to help her.
5: You were masturbating in the women's restroom. My name is Beth Davis, and I witnessed it. You were naked. You had your pants down around your ankles. Someone stop him. Do not let him go out that door. Stop this man. Stop that man.
0: He's a manager there now.
2: Yeah. He's not even... No one moved.
0: They hired him.
2: They were like, well, at least he was doing it in the restroom.
3: That's what I'm saying.
0: I know. That's what they were saying. Well, what do you want us to do, sweetheart? He's in the women's restroom.
2: I mean, last week he was back in electronics.
3: At least he's doing it with a closed door now.
0: Yeah, exactly.
2: I had to throw away a TV because it was last week.
0: Consider yourself lucky, sweetheart.
2: Yeah.
0: My name is Beth Davis.
2: We don't care. Oh, God. She probably got banned for annoyance.
0: Probably. Her. Yeah. Beth Davis no longer.
2: I'm the victim here. Not really.
0: Not really.
2: We're the victims.
0: My friend Juan says you can get Coke products at the games World
2: okay.
0: Cup.
2: Okay.
0: He's a big soccer guy.
2: Yeah.
0: Juan is so good. He's a pickle pal. Okay. But soccer, I think, is his first love. So he will take a pickle ball that is rolled aside the court that you've got to like go and pick up and kick it up to himself. And then kick it with his heel, like, over to us.
2: Ooh, good Lord.
0: He's very good. He was real good soccer player. I think he had a knee issue. I never get to know anybody too well.
2: No.
0: Know that. But he wears a knee brace. But he will pop it up and then kick it back over the net. Now, my friend, my partner, my dearest friend, the Diesel, tries this, and he's kicking people in the head. And it's awful. It's awful. And everybody's like, Diesel, can you just pick up the ball? For goodness sake, come on, let's get this
2: now thing. When you see Juan again, ask him, is he going to go to any of the World Cup matches?
0: Well, he might, because he played college. I mean, he got to a pretty high level in soccer. And, you know, he's one of these guys. I have one other pickle pal, Rustin, and he likes soccer, too. He's always wearing, like, a soccer jersey, you know. And so when we're playing together, those two are off in the corner. Yeah. Like, hey, did you see Real Madrid? And then I have to go, you know. Oh.
2: You thought he just loved Middle Eastern Airlines.
0: I did. I did. They're always saying that stuff.
2: Ah, big Qatar flight.
0: Yeah. Okay. And they're always talking about, woo, FIFA. And I don't even know. I don't know what that is, you know. The woman on the news today is like, are you ready for some football? And I was like, God, is preseason here already? Thank God. No.
2: OGAs.
0: It's soccer that they're doing. We have you had one criminal there, the teenager, still on the loose, Washington State, setting fire to the Walmart. Now there's a guy who has been arrested. I'm almost on his side. Have y'all ever done, I wonder if BB Shea or Red Rachel has ever, or maybe you, Biggie, Ding Dong Ditch, have you ever played where you do? Oh,
2: yes.
0: You did.
2: Oh, yeah.
0: Well, this guy has been arrested now. His name is Chad Larson. He's in Mount Pleasant, South Carolina. And he said a group of teens had been ding dong ditching him for about 2.5 weeks. So Monday, he hid in a neighbor's bush and watched as they attempted to ding-dong ditch him. And as they left, he knocked two of them off their bikes, grabbed one by the neck, dragged him inside, held a rock to his head and said, I should hit you with this rock. You've caused me so much disturbance over the last 2 weeks. Well, what do you know?
2: Yeah,
0: he gets arrested.
2: Can't do that.
0: But that's crap.
3: And that's also worth it.
0: Thank you.
3: I'd get arrested.
0: Thank you. I mean, it's 2 weeks.
2: Yeah, oh, yeah.
0: Once is one thing. 2 weeks in a row, what are you supposed to do? He's told the cops they don't care. What are you supposed to do? I'm going to ask the attorney that. I'm going to ask Lisa Lanier that on Friday.
2: The dragging him in the house, though, is probably
1: where it's kind of like kidnapping.
0: So what do you do? That's what they've got him on. That's not really. But that's what they've got him for, is kidnapping.
1: If he'd have just knocked them off the bikes, I think it'd have been okay.
0: I don't. I bet they'd have got him for assault.
1: It would have been a little bit less.
0: But what are you supposed to do? He called the cops. They said, keep an eye out. What are you supposed to do? What recourse do you have? These teenagers are the issue, not the guy.
2: I think you scare them, but you can't touch them.
0: Fine line.
2: At the end of the day, you can jump out and scare them and say, I know this is you now. I'm gonna figure out where you guys live and
3: you
2: tell.
3: You should find out where they live, become best friends with the parents, and then tell the parents they're doing things they're not doing so they get grounded.
0: Kidnapping.
2: I like that.
0: Aggravated assault. A judge has refused to set bond. He's in jail. In my mind, he's in the right.
3: Mm-hmm.
0: I mean, they've been ringing his doorbell for 2 weeks.
2: Oh, I agree, but you know, we just know how it works. The minute you touch, it goes in a whole different direction for you.
0: Well, if I were on that jury, I'd be the angry juror who I'd be the guy who hangs the jury. I would not convict this man because it's 2 weeks of them doing that.
3: The best thing that he could do, like his defense lawyers or whatever, is get the teenagers in court and have them questioned, because they're probably so dumb
0: that
3: the judge or whoever will hate them so much.
0: That's right. Well, you hope.
2: Oh, and sometimes just the threat. We used to, you know, TP people's houses with toilet paper.
0: Yeah.
2: And we were going to a house one night, and we were cutting through the backyard, and the father of the house, the home, met us in the woods with a shotgun. And he just said, he didn't point it at us.
0: Right.
2: He was just carrying it. And he said, what are you boys doing? And we just froze. And we're like, we're lost. And of course, went the other way.
0: So he didn't do anything illegal.
2: He didn't do anything illegal.
0: Now, what if he pointed that gun at you?
2: I don't know, because he was on his property. I mean, we were about to trespass.
0: I wonder if that's the rule.
2: But I mean, all he did, he had it down holding it. And he said, what are you boys doing? And we, of course, saw the gun. You know, and the flashlights were just like, and froze, and we're like, we're lost, and went the other way. Never went back.
0: And what if your father had found out?
2: He would have totally sided with him.
0: Exactly.
2: The guy.
0: But today, I think maybe these teenagers' parents might side with the teenagers, which I think is wrong. Now, we'll ask our attorney tomorrow at this time. She's joining us for Lawyer Up, Lisa Lanier, to see what are you supposed to do in that situation. You can't booby trap your house. I don't know if you can point a gun at them.
3: You can't booby trap your house?
2: No, you get sued on that.
0: You can't do anything to Maine kids these days. man.
3: So we're not allowed to have any fun.
0: No, can't kidnap them, can't hold a rock to their head, can't point a gun at them. They just ding-dong ditch you all night long.
6: 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Still can't explain why these guys are on. You're listening to the Two Guys Named Chris Show.
0: Nobody has a better job than us. There's no question about it. Look what we just got. Somebody sent in a bunch of Chick-fil-A chicken minis, along with Diet Cokes and fruit and that kind of stuff. And there's no credit taken here.
3: Yeah, we don't know who sent it. We didn't see a name on it.
0: You know what BB Shea's theory is? That's my giant friend, Biggie.
2: Got a feeling. I think it was him.
3: The only reason I don't think it's him is because there are four drinks. And there's only three of us. And he would know there are only three of us.
7: Well, two for him, two for us.
3: Okay. Yeah, two for you.
7: He knows he's under a lot of pressure right now.
0: Look at him. Look at her sleuthing around. You might be right. He knows that we're under pressure. I'm under pressure, so he wants to send extra drinks for me. Maybe that is the case for the Diet Coke. I don't know. Well, whoever did that, thank you very much.
3: Yeah, thank you. It's awesome.
0: McDonald's starting to do the dirty soda. I could not get into this. I just read.
7: That's a fad. I just don't get either.
3: What is it? I'm sorry for not knowing.
0: Well, you know, I think Biggie has mentioned this a couple of times. It's like they mix, like milk and Dr. Pepper?
7: Yeah.
0: Like that? It's very strange. You know, way back in the day, there's a show called Laverne and Shirley. You guys, I'm sure, have never seen it. But Laverne's character, that was Penny Marshall. She would mix milk and Pepsi and drink it. And they made fun of it because it was such a ridiculous concept. You know, it was set in the 50s, and they lived in Milwaukee. It was a spinoff of Happy Days. And Laverne and Shirley lived in Milwaukee, and they brewed Schlotz beer. They worked at the beer plant. And sometimes Shirley would come home and see Laverne taking a bottle of Pepsi and some milk and putting it in a big cup and drinking it. And I would say to my father, should we try that? And he would think, no, God, that's disgusting. You never do something like that. Well, now there are dirty drinks like that. McDonald's has got new boba beverages. Is that like boba tea?
3: Oh, yeah. Ew.
0: I hate that stuff, too. I hate it. I tried one.
7: Instead of like, well, it's tapioca, right?
0: Balls. Is that what it is? Little balls.
7: I think so.
0: That's because, well, we just keep on doing stuff.
2: No, you know, let's stop.
7: Yeah. Let's stop doing things.
3: That's the greatest thing you've ever said.
7: Yeah. Stop progressing. We're good right here. Let's stop.
0: That's the thing. We got to keep on. You got to keep reinventing yourself. Well, does it get stale and tired if you don't?
7: We can keep progressing, but the technology and the drinks, let's stop.
3: I mean, what are you going to find that's better than Diet Coke?
0: Nothing.
3: Exactly.
0: I mean, I never have, that's for sure. But then, I mean, I guess these places do make money with all these, like Starbucks and whoever has boba tea or whatever.
3: And I have friends that they were like, you've never had boba tea? And I was like, no. And they said, you have to try it. It is so good.
0: Mm-hmm.
3: And they lied to me.
0: Listen to this. McDonald's is doing a dirty Dr. Pepper. It's Dr. Pepper topped with a creamy cold foam. And they think it'll boost sales with younger customers.
3: Mm-hmm.
0: According to industry insiders, Wendy's and Taco Bell already have gotten into these kinds of things, these dirty sodas. And it is the fastest growing drink market, the dirty soda.
3: Well, and this is different than mixing it with milk. Cold foam is just so... all the cold foam would do is just maybe add a little flavor to it.
0: I don't even know what cold foam is.
3: I love cold foam on if I get cold brew. If I want to make my own like iced coffee at home, I buy a big jug of cold brew. Mm-hmm. I put in some cream, and then I put a little cold foam on top, and it's flavored. And it doesn't really add many calories or anything, but it does give it a little bit of an extra taste.
0: Mm-hmm.
3: Probably useless, but other than the taste, I think cold foam is just really popular. You can buy it at the grocery store.
0: What's the texture on that? Is it like whipped cream?
3: It's lighter. It's more air. It's not quite as creamy.
0: Yeah.
3: It's a similar concept. Same kind of can that you spray it out of.
0: I think you told me about this once before. Are you into the cold foam, BB Shea?
7: No, not really. I just drink my coffee black. I'm not into cold foam.
0: I like that about you. Yeah, just take it black. That's all you need. These frou-frou stuff. The dirty Dr. Pepper starts at McDonald's this week. So you can theoretically get one across the country now. You can get them everywhere. They've tested them a lot of different places. I bet young people do like that stuff. And I wonder if those boba teas, I mean, you see stores that sell, it's nothing but boba, or I guess it's more than that, but they really specialize in those. What an odd thing.
3: I don't get it.
0: I don't either.
3: Those little bead things, and they get in your mouth, it's disgusting.
0: Well, I agree, but people do swear by them. They love it. And is it? Maybe Shane said tapioca. I've never had one, so I don't know.
3: But don't try one.
0: Are you kidding me? think I'd go in there and get a boba tea. I did have a matcha.
3: How was that? I've never had one.
0: I really liked that. That was I got that at a place called Green Joe's.
3: Oh yeah, I love Green Joe's.
0: Do you go to Green Joe's?
3: I do.
0: It's a little earthy, and had some. I liked it. I really liked it.
3: It's supposed to be really good for you. If it's not, if you know, a bunch of extra stuff isn't adding it.
0: And I got it, you know, sugar free, or tried to get the healthiest one. But when I went in there, I didn't know how to pronounce it. I said mocha, of course. And the guy was like, it's called matcha. Okay, sorry. I don't know. That's it. And there are dogs in there and stuff.
3: I can imagine you would have been uncomfortable in there.
0: Completely foreign atmosphere for me. Burger King, I saw this little hack. This is fast food related as well. That Burger King, if you go up and you say, I want a Whopper or whatever burger you're getting, and you say, and I'd love it fresh off the broiler. They'll do that. They'll cook up a burger for you.
3: All fast food places will do
0: that. Will they do that? McDonald's will do that too?
3: Yeah, now they'll probably have to, if you're in the drive-thru, they'll have to pull you up. But you can ask for anything fresh.
0: So you used to, people do that a lot?
3: All the time. There's a button at McDonald's made to order.
0: Oh, really?
3: Yeah.
0: Because you were a McDonald's manager. You know what they used to do to me? Now, this is a long time ago, and I worked a local barbecue place. Did they do this to you as well? We'd have a couple come in every Friday night. And Friday was like the busy night at the barbecue place, Henry James Barbecue. And we're just working our tail off, you know, and you'd see a couple coming. And the first time they came in, the assistant manager, Ricky, said, drop a new bag of fries into the fryer. Mm-hmm. And I was like, why? Because we had plenty. And he said, they're going to order fries, no salt. And so not only do you have to, our policy was, we dropped a new bag. I had to go and take my fry scooper and wash it and get all the salt off of it, get the fries out, pour them into a separate pan and put them on the plate with no salt. Then he said, here's what's really going to make you mad. They took it to their seat and put salt all over it.
3: Yep.
0: They just wanted hot fries.
3: And that's the thing, is that you could just ask for hot fries. You could ask for them fresh, because it is a hassle. I used to just take the carton for the fries, and I used to dump it straight from the basket in there. And if I burned my hand, I burned my hand.
0: Did you really?
3: Oh, yeah.
0: Dump that on?
3: I was I did not have time to go and wash the fry scooper, go get a clean one, or just, you know.
0: My manager, Steve Kennedy, he said, I can hold my finger up to its knuckle in the hot grease 30 seconds. Bet.
3: Okay, well, that's an insane thing to say.
0: Well, he was a gnome.
3: Okay. That sounds like some World War One soldier kind of behavior.
0: He came back changed. And he would just stare at me while his finger, and I did it one time. He put it up to the second knuckle. He just stood there with this look on his face, and I was like, what are you doing? I was like, what's the trick? He's like, no trick.
3: You just got to be hard, you know?
0: I said, did you dip your finger in ice or something before you put it in there? No. And he just left it. And he'd take it out. Lick it.
7: Good God, who is this man?
0: Lick it clean. Oh, he'd seen some things now. He was he was the best fast food manager you would find. And he also, the other thing he would do is we'd get chili for the hot dogs, and it would have like an inch thick thing of scum and grease.
3: Take a spoon.
0: Well, we would take it off the top and put it like over into a cup and then pour it into our grease trap. But you'd have a cup of grease, and we didn't want that going into the chili. And he said, $5, I'll drink that grease. And I said, no, you want it, $5.
3: He really wanted to drink it, too.
0: And he'd drink it, and then he'd go, and like grease was all over his lips and everything.
3: Ew.
0: I had to give him $5. He'd seen some.
7: At least you got to see it.
0: Well, I did get to, I saw both of those things. Dwayne, you're talking about the Dirty Dr. Pepper. McDonald's is starting it. Go ahead.
8: Yeah, man. Also, I love the show. I've been a P1 for about 20 years.
0: Well, thank you very much.
8: It's a great show. But no, my daughter, she's a type 1 diabetic, so she tries to stay away from the sodas, but she likes the diet sodas.
0: Yep.
8: And we go to McDonald's, and she's tried to get the Dirty Dr. Pepper, and they won't do it with a diet Dr. Pepper. They say it changes the texture of the foam or something.
0: Really?
8: And she's going to a bunch of them.
0: Yeah.
8: And they refuse to do it. She's been a Karen one time, though, and actually got them to do it. And she said it didn't taste any different.
0: Okay, I like it.
3: Sometimes you do have to be a Karen, and it's okay.
8: But she had to. She went in there, she paid for it, and then she told them when they made it, she's like, no, I need a diet. And they're like, no, we can't do that. And she's like, well, I've already paid for it. So
0: yeah, good for her. Tear it up. Do that. I like it.
3: Tearing up.
0: Thank you, Dwayne. Thank you for your comments about the show. We really appreciate that. And I do not care for the term Karen being used because I know two Karens, Karen Atwood and Karen Watson, and they were both really nice people.
3: Well, they're not the reason, you know?
0: No, but I feel bad because their name is Karen, and they're just nice people, you know? I know a guy, my friend Rodney, his wife is a Karen. Her name is Karen. And I saw her at a school function a couple of years ago. She's the original Karen.
3: So they named him after her?
0: Because I was fighting for her. I was like, so they shouldn't do that. He's like, they should for her.
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1: Hey, John, why so glum?
2: I was in the Trader Joe's parking lot on Saturday, and he came up and said hello. Well, there was that.
3: Yeah.
2: There was that exchange.
3: I see you're out on parole. I didn't know. I thought they'd warn us.
2: Well, you know, we're the exact same age. He's probably a year older than me, and he had gray hair. And he said, man, I got to know. He's like, lean in here now. Lean in. So I came in. He goes, what's your hair?
3: You won't feel the knife. What?
2: He goes, get in here. Get in here right now. Like, come here. But he was always afraid. There used to be this guy who would email me almost every day if I said anything that was to the left of, you know, I mean, it was just slightly left of center.
3: He's still alive.
2: Yeah.
3: I think all of us have successfully moved him to spanner block.
2: This guy hated me so much.
3: Unbelievable.
2: And he would email me, like, how we're all going to hell and because of these left-wing loons. And so I would say, let's meet for bagels. Let's have one. And Biggie said if I ever actually met him for a lunch, he would kill me. He'd slip a knife between my ribs.
3: Right in there.
2: And then say what? It was like replenishing the ground.
3: Yeah.
2: My blood. The fertile
4: blood will purify the earth. That's right. Your lib blood.
5: That liberal blood.
2: Yeah, my lib blood would purify the earth. So this guy said, lean in here, man. Come on. Yeah. I mean, we haven't seen each other in 40 years.
3: Did you recognize him?
2: No.
3: Okay.
2: No. His wife saw me first.
3: Mm-hmm. There he is. I told you if we came here enough, we'd spot him.
2: I got a bone to pick with
3: you.
2: And his wife said, you don't know me. You know my husband, Shay, is his name. He said, you know my husband, Shay? And I do know him. Then I saw him, and I was like, oh, but I would not have recognized him. And, you know, we came over and shook hands. We were friends now. We played on the same Pee Wee football team, and we're good friends. But we haven't seen each other in forever. And he said, lean in here now. Come on.
3: Closer. Closer. I got to get her and get you into her sights.
2: No. He said, what do you use for your hair color, man? What do you? I know you color it. And I said, I know. And he goes, bull.
3: Come on, man.
2: He goes, BS, man.
3: What's your secret?
2: What's your secret, man? I know you.
3: I made good money most of my life. It doesn't gray you as fast.
2: He said,
3: I've invested well.
2: He said, my Monarch app, you know. He said, I know you're using something. Are you buying it off the rack or are you getting that professionally done? That looks like a pro job to me now. Come on. Tell it. And I was like, Shay, I do not. I don't use a product.
3: I think you've been gifted this.
2: The only gift I've got. That's right. I guess God said you're going to fight with love handles and a small penis, but you're going to have
3: hair.
2: You're going to keep your head.
4: Give him good hair.
2: We're going to give him I guess they were getting ready to ship me out. And he said, whoa, we've punished him enough. Touched the top of my head.
4: Yeah, I feel like God did that with me. It was like, give him terrible health problems, but don't kill him.
3: Make him want to die every day.
4: Make his life absolutely miserable daily, but don't kill him. He's kind of funny, so.
2: Yeah, don't kill him. So Trader Joe's is being sued. We'll bring this up with Lisa Lanier, our official attorney, when she joins us on Friday at this time, as she always does, for Lawyer Up. The issue is one of their coffees. You all are coffee drinkers. You coffee drinkers?
5: Yes. I got some right here.
2: I thought so. A class action lawsuit that Trader Joe's has sold customers coffee with way less caffeine than expected. It's their one brand, the French Roast Low Acid Whole Bean Coffee, is half the caffeine of typical coffee brands and does not mention anything about that on the container. And the people are saying, we're not getting the jolt we want from this coffee, and you need to tell us that it's got less caffeine in it before we buy it.
3: Interesting.
2: Hmm. Yeah. And they do have other decaf coffees which are marked, and the complaint said it is so common that it is now cliche that coffee drinkers depend on that caffeine contained to provide them with the energy they need to get through the day, and this coffee is not doing it for us. And I guess, but on the back, they have to have how much caffeine's in it.
3: Yeah, most places say, most things say.
5: Yeah, when you have a real problem, let me know.
2: Yeah.
5: Jeez.
2: Yeah.
3: And this is a weird...
5: Yeah. And it's also, I mean, it's labeled low acid. I'm assuming that might have something to do with it. And if you're concerned, yeah, if you're concerned about the acid, you're not reading the rest of the information.
2: They're saying the amount of caffeine affects a customer's purchasing decision, and if you put on the front of it 50% less caffeine, we wouldn't buy it. You're not doing that.
3: Okay.
2: You're not just, so they want their money back. They want, you know, money and so forth. Unspecified damages. But what they really want is a change in the labeling. They want it put on the front of the package, front and center.
3: This is less caffeine.
2: This has less caffeine.
5: I don't know what Lisa's going to say, but I feel like this is not going to go anywhere.
2: Well, I agree. It is not a decaf coffee, though, but it does have less.
5: And they said that their decaf coffee is labeled as decaf. Since this has caffeine in it, I don't think that they have to disclose if it's less than normal coffee.
2: Maybe not.
5: If it's just naturally occurring that way, it's like on you as a consumer for not knowing.
2: But this reminds me of, you know, the product Trop 50. It's Tropicana orange juice, but it's 50% less sugar.
5: Mm-hmm.
2: Well, of course, they advertise that. They want it said like that. But it tastes different. It's not as good. It's thinner.
3: Oh, yeah.
2: It's not as good. So if you just sold me that product as orange juice, and it has 50% less sugar than the regular orange juice, and I bought it as orange juice, wouldn't I say, this is terrible? I mean, wouldn't I have a gripe there?
3: I wouldn't, because my mother made it.
2: I know that.
3: She watered it down.
2: yeah. But if I drank it as 50% with 50% less sugar, not knowing it had 50% less sugar, don't I have a right to know that? Of course, now, if you look at the back label, you're going to see that
3: right there.
2: You got to compare the two. But you've got to go the extra mile and compare the two.
5: Well, and also, isn't the caffeine in coffee, isn't that naturally occurring? Like, they don't add it in there, do they?
3: No.
5: I'm sorry if I sound dumb. I don't know how that works.
2: Well, do they take it away from the decaf?
5: I thought because it's decaffeinated, like that they took it out.
2: Maybe they do. I don't know coffee. I don't drink coffee.
3: I think
2: coffee.
3: It's just the bean they use, the roast.
5: And I thought I feel like if that's just the way that nature made it, what are they supposed to do?
2: Well, what the people want is for you to put on the label.
3: They want it up front, not on the back. They don't want to have to turn it around.
5: I don't want to do any work.
2: It is, you know, on that small label on the back. They want it saying 50, like the Trop 50 says 50% less sugar. By the way, I saw another thing that this was interesting. Orange producers in Florida, and this is the second time I've seen this. In 2003, they sold 242 million boxes of oranges, mostly to make orange juice. So that number has gone from 242 million in 2003 to this year, 11 to 12 million.
3: Oh, my God.
2: A 95% drop.
3: We're just not drinking as much orange juice.
2: Well, there were two reasons.
3: There's more options.
2: One was we're not drinking as much orange juice. There's not as much demand. But the real culprit was something called greening disease, which came over from China.
5: Of course.
2: Like usual. And it is a terrible disease that rots like half the crop. And so now 80% of the people that used to grow the oranges are out of that business. They've like, we can't make a living doing this. Plus, they've had weather issues and all that.
3: Oh, but yeah.
2: From 242 to 11 or 12 is astounding. It's like, why is it our orange juice? We don't drink much orange juice either. Are orange juice prices like double? They probably are.
3: Yeah, probably. I can't remember what it used to be. But cool. I would also argue there are so many choices of juice out there now.
5: I know they make juices you never even knew could.
3: Yeah,
5: you didn't know things that could be juiced or juiced. Oh, that's crazy.
2: But if I said orange juice had fallen 50%, that's one thing. That's bad enough.
3: Yeah,
2: this is 95%. Plus, I think people have woken up to the fact that it's nothing but sugar for the kids.
3: So that's not
2: serving it either. But I mean, a 95% drop, that's basically you're out of business. You know, from a huge amount of people drinking it in the 80s, 90s, early 2000s to now.
3: Well, and I think people now love like these, the smoothie type drinks too, like that are, you know, green machine, that kind of stuff.
5: Oh, yeah, I drink green juice.
3: See, I think people used to start their day with like a glass of orange juice, and now it's more like I want something that's going to give me, you know, multiple fruits and vitamins.
5: And it's less sugar. It's a lot less sugar, and there are more health benefits to those. They have a lot more ingredients in them.
2: Unfortunately, it's just killed that industry.
3: Yeah.
2: Especially Florida.
3: I just think you used to have, like, everybody had orange juice in their fridge.
2: Absolutely.
3: And now it's just not that way.
2: But they did say more than that was that disease.
3: Oh, I'm sure.
2: The disease from China was the... This is, speaking of Chinese... Sorry to make it sound bad to the Chinese.
3: Jeez.
2: There is a restaurant in Louisiana that is under siege today because officials found a roadkill deer being stored in their freezer. You are not allowed to store roadkill deer or any kind of deer in your freezer at the restaurant. You all know this.
3: We need this reminder about once a year, it seems.
2: That's right.
3: Where a restaurant, only a Chinese restaurant, is caught storing and some type of roadkill in
5: their
3: freezer.
5: Where was I supposed to put it?
2: Well, they took it in, and they said, we're our family's going to eat this.
3: That was what was said last year, too.
2: That's right. The family's going to eat it.
3: Not for the family.
2: Not serving it to the customer. It doesn't matter, according to Brad Breland, and he is the wildlife permits coordinator in this part of Louisiana.
6: Is it spawn, you know, heat, moisture, and bacterial growth are the main causes of meat spoilage. You know, ideally, you want that meat to be stored at 40 degrees or less. The longer it's there, our moist, humid environment lends itself to bacterial growth. So that's going to be the primary concern. You have to contact LDWF and ask for that authorization. Illegal possession of a deer, which would be possessing from roadkill, essentially, is a class 4 violation in Louisiana.
2: They're going to close this restaurant down.
3: Well, yeah, you got to.
2: I mean, you got roadkill in your freezer.
3: Yeah. You know, I saw something I thought was interesting Friday with roadkill. I was driving home, and I saw, like, earlier in that morning, I'd gone the same way. I'd passed what was a dead deer in the road, off to the kind of the side. And when I was driving home, I was behind a car, and they passed the deer and slammed on their brakes and pulled off to the side. And I hit my brakes like, what the heck?
2: Yeah.
3: I think they were going to collect it. Yeah. I think because the deer still looked in decentish shape for being dead. And I was like, I bet they're going to go get that deer.
2: It's wonderful. You give it to the homeless.
3: That's being resourceful. That's exactly what it is.
2: I don't have a problem.
5: I went to high school with a guy that one time he hit a deer with his truck and it died. And he put the deer in the back of his truck and then they cooked that deer later that day.
2: It can be delicious.
5: I guess so. I would never try it, and I also wouldn't eat it after I ran it over.
2: They had a lot. I've had venison. It's very tasty. Mm-hmm. I mean, you get the sauce just right.
3: Mm-hmm.
2: It's as good as, like, barbecue. It's excellent. It's
3: now, really I am going to mark this part down where you and BB Shea said we need to give the deer to the homeless.
2: I do think we should give the deer to the homeless.
3: What am I going to do with this deer? You could have at least chopped it up.
5: You're not gonna cook it for
2: them? No, I'd give it to some processing plant to make it, you know, and then I would give it to the homeless. I've always been for that. I've always said that was the right thing to do. And I feel like it's being done. I feel like some places do that.
3: Maybe.
2: That they'll give the...
3: I feel like I've heard of that, or if I've just heard you say it enough.
2: Yeah, it might be.
3: That's a distinction.
5: Somebody's going to realize what a great idea it is.
2: Yeah, I'm on the front lines for the underhouse.
3: Hi, do you have any socks? I don't, but I have a deer.
2: I have a deer head.
5: There's a deer I just hit.
2: There was a Chinese restaurant where I used to live nearby in that neighborhood. That there was a lake in the neighborhood, and one time they had to drain the lake. Well, there were 1,000 fish on the bottom of the lake bed. And later they discovered quite a few fish in the walk-in cooler of the Chinese restaurant.
3: Can't say it wasn't fresh.
2: It was fresh, but they said it's just for our family,
3: right?
2: And really, we don't
5: know. No one said there had to be water to go fishing.
2: Yeah, sure. And well, they didn't. They just walked around. The family just walked around and picked them up. Well, that's easy. That's easy fishing.
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2: Today, and this headline just came across, that the United States is expecting a reaction to the latest peace proposal with Iran.
3: They're expecting a serious offer from Iran today.
2: This is a big deal because it could end the war officially. It could send the stock market soaring. All these things could happen. And that would be fantastic, of course, if we got a real lasting agreement here. It could send gas prices coming down, plummeting, that open that Strait of Hormuz. But then Biggie said, wouldn't it be interesting if Iran, as their peace proposal, sent a, well, in your words, a D's nuts joke.
3: Via fax. So it comes out slow. So they're like, did we get the offer? We did. What is it? I'll read it here. It says,
4: we offer you these nuts. Is that it?
2: Boy.
4: Yeah.
2: Boy, the president would not like that.
4: He would not like that. Don't tell him they drew a dick.
2: They drew a dick on his face. What?
4: What?
2: What? Let me see that. No, yeah. No. I think it's best if we don't let
4: bomb the hell out of him.
2: I'm not putting up with that. Mm-hmm. I agree.

0: from Iran.
1: No, he will not. Did you see Mark Hamill from Star Wars had to apologize because he put something on his social media that had Trump laying there dead and said, if only,
0: Oh, my God.
1: I know, it was pretty rough. I mean, it really was.
0: There's
1: so much hate spewing from each side.
0: From each side, yeah, you get it. But that, to me, is over the line.
1: I agree.
0: Anytime we do the death stuff is over the line.
1: Oh, I agree. But, you know, then people think that Trump is so over the line that anything's fair game.
0: Well, look, I mean, we've seen what he's tweeted late at night, too.
1: Oh, I know. I mean.
0: But, I don't know. The death of any president makes me uncomfortable.
1: Oh, me too. And it showed him, like, as a corpse. I saw the picture.
0: And I'm sure I'll get emails saying, well, you know he did this.
1: I know. I would like for the next president to raise the level of public discourse. That, in fact, if I was running, I would say I'm going to raise the level of public.
2: Boo.
3: Yeah, you would not get elected.
1: We need to be together again. Boo. I would say let's raise up and let's have a better, a more gentle society. George H.W. Bush ran on 1,000 points of light.
0: Yeah,
1: and a kinder, gentler nation. You see, he got his dream. We're kinder and gentler than we've ever been. Yeah,
3: that was honestly a different time. It wasn't that long ago, but it was a totally different time.
1: It wasn't that long ago.
3: Nope.
1: Yeah. I mean, everything's changed.
0: Oh, you know what? This came up in my algorithm, too. Obviously, I had a lot of time on my hands the past few days.
1: Yes.
0: There is a guy who's made an entire series where he just eats like presidents ate for the day.
1: Oh, whatever they ate.
0: He would eat. I mean, what a genius.
1: Great idea.
0: And basically, he's gone through the presidents. And now he's doing, like, prime ministers or just other historical figures.
1: Great idea.
0: But do you know George H.W. Bush drank coffee through the entire day? Like, we're talking nonstop, like 12 cups of coffee.
1: Really?
0: Yeah.
1: The first Bush?
0: Yes.
1: My goodness. You know, Nixon, this came up during our, we used to have President's Week on here. His thing was cottage cheese and ketchup.
0: Yep.
3: Oh,
0: God.
1: That disgusting or what?
3: Did this guy online do that?
0: Yeah. Oh, yeah. He ate everybody's. I'll give you one guess on who he felt the most sick after eating.
1: Clinton. Because you know what he is. You know what Clinton was eating?
0: Yeah, he didn't like the deep nut roots.
1: Oh, that's
0: pretty good. You know what? Don't bomb him.
1: Grab that off the facts. You're on your knees. Grab that off the facts. That's right down there. Get up, Monica. Get the
0: on over here.
1: Yeah. I figured Clinton was eating like ribs and fries.
3: No, is it Donald Trump?
0: No.
1: Well, McDonald's.
3: Yeah.
0: What president do you think ate the worst?
3: Taft.
0: God. I mean, he couldn't move after. He was physically sick after Taft.
3: Did he have to do the portion sizes too? Or, I mean,
0: he would do just what their basic meal was. And I mean, he'd even. Of course, he'd go way back and have to find, you know, cured and salted fish and
1: how did he
0: sardines. A lot of it he made himself.
1: What about Zachary Taylor? He ate, you know, he's the one that ate the
0: cherries and milk.
1: Y'all know that story. Zach Taylor was the, I mean, he was way back, like the ninth president, something like 12, something 11.
0: Like, I watched one, I think it was Teddy Roosevelt had, like, he loved hard-boiled eggs. So he had, like, a ton of hard-boiled eggs for breakfast. And he loved, like, pears.
1: Mm-hmm.
0: So a lot of them just had these weird combos of things.
1: Yeah.
0: Reagan loved jelly beans.
1: That was the thing.
0: And, by the way, he loved black
1: licorice.
0: Jelly beans, the black licorice ones. And he would eat them throughout the day. So he, throughout the day, would take a handful.
1: Oh, really?
0: He, by far, ate more jelly beans than he did regular food.
1: When Reagan was in office, it was like the joke. Well, not the joke, but just a little something we knew about him was that he loved jelly beans. And, in fact, people, when they go to the White House, like dignitaries and stuff, would take him jelly beans. It was well known that he loved those. Zachary Taylor died because he ate ice milk and cherries and apparently bad milk on the day that they, on a very hot day, they had commemorated the Washington Monument. They opened the Washington Monument. It was a brilliant hot day, like in July 4th, I guess. And he ate the bad cherries and milk and died a couple of minutes later. His gut exploded.
3: Ew.
1: It was nasty. Oh, it was a nasty time, yeah. That's interesting. That's a great hook.
0: Oh, it's great. He's done every president, and it's just fascinating to me to look and see what each president, you know, because when you're the president, you get to pick what you want.
1: I mean, Trump, I think, would be the easiest and most fun. It's just McDonald's.
0: Yeah.
1: I mean, he's that kind of stuff.
0: We had that, but it, like steaks and things.
1: Yeah.
0: Now, some meals were,
1: yeah.
0: Of course, as times got more recent, it was, you know, a steak here and there, or, you know.
1: What about Obama? What was it? Who do you think is the healthiest president? Obama? Kennedy? They seem to be in good shape.
0: Yeah. I can't remember what exactly. I don't know if I saw the Obama one. I'm sure.

0: He must have eaten almonds the other day.
1: Okay.
0: He said that he ate a lot of nuts, eggs, and broccoli.
2: That's an Obama. Yeah.
3: Good stuff.
2: Obama was health conscious.
0: Now, he did love, though, it says here, he did love things like chili, burgers, and chocolates occasionally, too. Yeah.
2: Well, cigarettes. Now, he smoked. I think. Remember, he used to always say he had quit, but they said he'd go out and sneak one on a portico.
0: Hell yeah. That's what those tunnels were used for.
2: With the stress of the job.
3: You're the president.
2: Yeah.
3: If you don't smoke when you get there, you should start.
0: Yeah.
2: I agree.
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14: I'm U.S. Transportation Secretary Sean Duffy. 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
1: Here's a check of your latest local and state news. I'm Ryan Kump. Attorney General Mike Hilger has announced that his office has filed a petition for disciplinary action against Stephen Shannon, a Nebraska licensed physician and orthopedic surgeon, alleging immoral or dishonorable conduct, unprofessional conduct, failure to report a loss of employment and privileges, sexual misconduct, and disruptive behavior. The petition alleges that Shannon was employed as an orthopedic surgeon at BH in Lincoln and served as supervising physician for multiple physician assistants. Co-workers reported that Shannon created a hostile and problematic work environment for mid-level and nursing staff during 2024 and 2025. Shannon engaged in inappropriate sexual comments and conduct towards staff members, including physician assistants under his supervision, and that he engaged in a sexual relationship with a staff member who worked for him in the clinic and scrubbed into his operating room. The matter is set for hearing before the chief medical officer.

0: This weekend, be sure to catch Dennis Mitchell's Breakfast with the Beatles. 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
1: Just got a correspondence or an email from a P1 listener. Keep me anonymous. She just bought a brand new car and said, right on the money, $49,000. That's exactly what they cost. Her 2014 Toyota died earlier than she thought it would. So she bought a RAV4, fell in love with it, brand new, for almost $50,000. That was what I read, that prices now are average for a new car, $50,000. But she said, yeah, I loved it, got all the bells and whistles. It is only my fourth car in my lifetime, same age as Biggie, early 40s. That's about right, I think.
2: Yeah.
1: And people keep cars for a long time.
2: They do now. You know, I used to switch them quite a bit. I don't anymore. I will make my little Jeep go for as long as I can.
1: You know my policy. Keep it as long as you possibly can.
2: Yeah.
1: And people are noticing now that, you know, I've still got mud on the vehicle from, you know, when it snowed the other day.
2: Ah, yes. Yeah, last week, something like that. Yeah, okay. Right.
1: You remember the snow.
2: Yeah. Who could forget?
1: And
2: months ago.
1: And I still, because I was stuck in my yard and mud flew up on it. My friend Gene from the gym said, do you ever get this washed? And I said, no.
2: No. Well, you used to once a year, no matter what.
1: Get it washed.
2: But times have changed.
1: Get it washed, but now that's expensive.
2: He's tightening the bootstraps.
1: And, boy, that's, I mean, a $50,000 car. It's just incredible how expensive they've gotten. Of course, what's a used car? What's a decent car used? $20,000?
3: I bought mine about this time last year, 2022 Toyota Camry, and it was about
1: $23,000, yeah. I mean, that, you know, I'm from a generation, we used to play $4,000 for a brand new car.
3: That's ridiculous.
1: Isn't that crazy? $4,000 for a brand new car. Now, they do a lot more now. They've got computers and all that kind of stuff.
3: Because my first car, I was 16, and I bought it for $2,200. It was used. It was, but I bought it from a family member, so that's why it was so cheap.
1: That's a good deal.
3: But I drove it until last year.
1: Yeah, that wasn't that long ago. That was, what, 9 years ago. You got a $2,200 car. Mm-hmm. Can you, if I bought a $2,000 car right now, what would I get? Not much, I'm guessing.
2: No.
4: It had like 300,000 miles on
3: it. Yeah, it would be close to 20 years old.
1: Yeah. Well, that's what I've got now, so yeah. that's probably what I would do. Would it be safe? I tell my kids, as long as it's reliable and safe, then you can drive it for a long time, you know, whatever you have.
2: My family, my sister, brother-in-law, bought a new car last year.
1: Mm-hmm.
2: But they got, now she drove her car for 20 years, I'd say, close to. And, but they got one of those Jeep Wagoneers. I mean, that thing was pushing 80, 90K.
1: Whew. You can really spend that, I mean, easily, yeah. You know?
2: Well, because they were like, we need something, because, of course, they have twins. Mm-hmm. They were like, we want something that as they get older,
1: yeah,
2: they will still fit into. We're not going to, you know.
1: Mm-hmm.
2: So they spent the money, but that car is, they're like, this is a 15, 20-year-old automobile to have.
1: I think it has to
2: be. Will fix it. We'll do what we need to do.
1: At that price. Katie, you're talking about new car prices. They've just broken the $50,000 mark as an average price for a new car. Go ahead.
5: Good morning. This is ECU Katie. I just recently bought a van at the end of last year in December because I'm having another baby. And same thing Diggy was just talking about. I couldn't fit two car seats in here, so I needed another car. It was $60,000 for a minivan. And they told me while I'm there, my husband's trying to negotiate. There's no negotiating because when you walk away, somebody else is just going to come in and buy this, so we don't care. You can leave. Like, we'll just find somebody else.
1: It's incredible.
2: Yeah, I had a buddy tell me the other day that he went looking for cars, and nobody came out to try to sell him a car.
1: Really?
2: And he said he went inside. He's like, can I get some help? They're like, oh, yeah, just let us know when you're ready.
3: That's how it is now. Because
2: there's no haggling because they're like, the price. You can either do it or you can't. Yeah, we're not. There's no more like.
3: They don't meet you in the parking lot anymore.
2: Yeah, let me run and talk to my sales manager and see what we can
1: do. They don't do that anymore.
3: Nope.
2: It's a lot more just because, look, there's not a lot of room to negotiate.
1: Well, you know what the price, what you should be paying by online.
2: Yeah.
1: ECU Katie, congrats on your new baby.
5: Thank you. Yeah. You know, I never told you this, but on my last car, my license plate was ECU Katie, so that's how I came up with the name.
1: I love it.
5: But when I got the minivan, my husband made me change it, so, you know.
1: Oh, man, that's too bad.
2: ECU mama.
1: ECU mom now. Thank you, Katie. Always great to hear from you. That's news to me that there's no negotiation.
3: I guess some dealerships might, but especially if you're going to a used car dealership, they're like, nope, the price is what you're going to pay.
1: My goodness. Mike, you're talking about getting a new car. Again, the average price of a new car now, $50,000. Go ahead.
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2: Thank you.
6: And I was driving the same, we'll call it TOS Honda, until like my ex-wife called it the Fred Flintstone, so I could just put my feet to the bottom of the thing and, you know, pull it through.
2: Yep.
6: And eventually, I had to get a new car.
2: Mm-hmm.
6: And so I got a used Audi A8. I'm not sure if you were familiar with the product. Chris Dim would have been. And it was a great vehicle. Somebody ran a stop sign and totaled it a few years later. Mm. So, but in 2018, I purchased a 2015 Audi A8L for $42,000.
2: Wow.
6: It was, the sticker price was 100 G's.
2: Whoa.
6: And I've had it ever since, and I take care of it. I have the oil change, and until Fred Flintstone happens again, I'll be driving my Audi A8L. You should look into the Audi A8L for your wife. I think she'd really love it.
2: All right. I like what you're saying there. I think we just said the Audi salesman. Where do you work?
1: Audi.
2: Thank you, Mike.
1: Let me just say the Audi A8L.
7: I could see you in one of these.
2: An Audi?
7: Yeah.
1: Well, I got a ricochet shot again, too. I'm sure you've never heard of it. Chris Dim would.
2: Yeah.
1: I understand. Yeah. I listen, well-deserved. I know what you're talking about there. I was the same with that Acura. He's the Fred Flintstone car.
7: Oh, God, yeah.
1: The metal wears away, and you can see the road.
7: You're like, ugh.
1: You know, mm-hmm. It is. If your foot goes through, that can't be safe. I was just kidding.
7: No.
1: That would not be good.
7: But you wore it as a badge of pride.
3: Yeah, look, there's a hole in the bottom.
7: Yeah.
1: Do you think driving with your shoes off, is that allowed? Is that safe? Because when I play pickleball, when I'm done, my feet hurt so bad, I immediately take my shoes off and drive barefoot home.
3: I think it's, if they catch you doing it, I think you can get a ticket.
1: For driving barefoot.
3: And I think the reason is you're more likely to fall asleep if you're not wearing your shoes. But I don't know if that's true.
1: Is that real?
3: That's what I've heard. I've been told that.
1: I do a lot of barefoot driving because I do, at the end of pickleball, by the last few games, they start to,
7: these dogs are barking
1: big time. And then I get in the car and start peeling them off. A lot of times Diesel will come over and, you know, offer me a massage.
7: Just hang your foot through the window. Oh, you don't mind? No, my pleasure.
1: We're partners.
7: Yeah.
1: We do that for each other.
7: Sorry, guys. You're doing that, you're supposed to park on the other side of the park.
3: Oh, it says it's legal.
7: It does? You looked it up.
3: At least in North Carolina, okay. It's legal, yes.
1: That's good, because every time I do it, I'm like, I'm not sure. But I always think, God, if I'm in a crash.
7: Oh, that's the thing, yeah.
1: Well, when I crashed the Acura, I was barefoot.
7: Mm.
1: That's a detail I've never told anyone.
7: No, you had not. I see you saved that for when one member was no longer here. Because he would have stared a hole through you.
1: I did not ever give you that detail before. Again, I just played pickleball. As you said,
7: these dogs are barking.
1: Yep. I got in, peeled off shoes and socks, and then had that multi-car crash that totaled the Acura, and I had to crawl out of it onto that. Remember, I was at a preschool, and I was sitting there on the playground of the preschool with my shoes and socks off. That's why I almost got that ticket.
7: My God, he hit so hard, his shoes flew. That's what I would have said.
1: I know. And I crawled back into the car to get the shoes before my wife arrived because I didn't want her to know.
7: Yeah, she would have.
1: That's why I never told you, I'm sure.
7: Yeah, because she would have let you have it.
1: Yeah, and I'm still driving barefoot when I go home. I'm glad to hear it's legal. That's good. This is the item. This is health-related as well. Apparently on TikTok, they're telling some people to, what's the reason? Oh, if you have hemorrhoids, rub sugar on your butthole.
7: Oh, that sounds like a terrible idea.
1: Mm. Doctors say, don't do this. It can cause irritation, infection, and even more pain. And in some cases, it can turn a mild hemorrhagic issue into a major hemorrhoid.
7: Well, what's the thought process there?
1: The idea comes from sugar's ability to draw out fluid, which will shrink swelling.
7: Okay.
1: And that's why influencers say it works, but there is no real evidence of that.
3: They make specific cream just for such an issue.
7: Witch hazel.
1: Well, that dries it out. And Preparation H is full of witch hazel.
7: Yeah, that's what they always say, yeah. Witch hazel and
1: When I had painful rectal itch, I rubbed every ointment known to me. I rubbed 57 ointments on my...
2: Mm-hmm. He had a whole, like, a drawer full of ointments.
1: Mm-hmm.
2: And did people would just send him in, and he'd... Why not even read the thing? Just go in and smear it on himself.
3: You did it to yourself? You didn't have anybody help you?
1: I asked my wife, and she turned me down on that.
3: Okay.
1: Multiple times.
2: Mm-hmm. She'd walk in the room, and he'd just have his legs over his head.
1: Yep.
2: Please, relief.
3: Can't reach it.
1: Well, Diesel did it for me a couple of times. We're partners.
2: Yeah.
1: It's okay. We're pickleball partners. I don't think you knew that at the park, sir.
8: You could be wasting your time better. On second thought, no, you couldn't. This is the Two Guys Named Chris show.
1: Also on BB Shay, last week he told us he spent around $1,500 and some odd on irons. His new, he's golf obsessed. Mm. And you bought new irons. I really thought $800. And you went to $1,500. Now, today he says a little buyer's remorse. Didn't play as well as you thought with them.
4: Big regrets today. Yeah, I played like garbage yesterday.
1: It's the, you expect the new equipment to make your game a lot better.
4: Look, I thought I was going to go out there and look like Rory McIlroy. I thought I was going to be on my track to the Masters.
3: Were these Magic golf clubs that you bought?
4: That's... I thought they were for $1,500.
1: You'd think.
4: Yeah.
1: You, for that kind of money. They don't. It's not oftentimes. Well, what did my friend say? This is in politic now. I was playing pickleball with him. And he said, how often do you change your paddle? And I said, well, I'm told once every 6 months, but usually I do it about once a year. And he goes, yeah, I'm afraid most times it's the Indian and not the arrow.
4: Oh, man. Oh, man. Okay. Yeah. Now I know who you're playing pickleball with. That's your crew.
1: And I was like, I don't think you can say that anymore. We're dinking around. Like, clock. Click, click.
4: Yeah, the prejudice picklers. That's the all. Yeah.
1: Yeah. And he's like, a lot of times it's the Indian, not the arrow. Mm.
3: You're not allowed to say that anymore.
1: This was like 3 months ago. Could you say it 3 months ago?
3: Maybe.
1: Yeah, I don't know.
3: Have any other sports teams changed their mascot since then?
1: I don't think so. No. But I had to kind of think about it. Like, Indian, not the arrow. He means it's the person, not the weapon. You know, not.
4: Yeah.
1: The, and that's the way it is in golf also.
4: Yeah, unfortunately.
3: You don't have to adjust or break them in or like, I don't know how it works.
4: You know, this was my first real round playing with them. I'm giving myself a little bit of grace,
1: mm-hmm.
4: but after the round yesterday, I was ready to just throw them in the trash.
1: Do you know what I was thinking that day and a couple of times since? As I'm sweating on the treadmill, grinding. You know, I go to the gym every day.
4: I know. You tell us as much as you can.
1: I try to keep it quiet.
3: Well, we couldn't not know even if we tried.
1: I try to keep it as quiet as possible. But when I'm in there, just grind it. That day you told me $1,500. The gym I go to is a boutique gym, and it's, you know, expensive.
4: Mm-hmm.
1: That would have bought you, you know, more than a year at the gym. And I thought, boy, I should have told him, instead of $1,500 on the clubs, spend this, come with me, 4 or 5 days a week. Let's see what happens.
4: Yeah, but you were in a bad mood when I consulted you. About
1: I remember.
4: It. You were slumping.
1: I remember.
4: And you just said, screw it, man.
1: I did.
4: Do it. Spend your money. Don't save. What's the point?
1: I did. I was on the front end of this cold I've got. Now I'm on the tail end of it. Yeah. I'm seeing much clearer.
4: And now you're excited because I'm regretful.
1: Yes.
3: Yeah. He set you up just so you would feel regret. He could be all excited about it.
4: He didn't know that regret was going to be the cure to his sickness.
1: Oh, I'm so turgid right now. I can't even tell you. Anytime you regret, especially a purchase,
4: mm-hmm.
1: oh, and if it's you, oh, my arch enemy, this is does not.
3: Can you also get a tattoo today by chance?
4: I'm thinking about it.
1: And regret it. Mm-hmm. If you got a sleeve.
4: Yeah.
1: Get a sleeve of tattoos, then tell us on Friday, oh my God, what have I done?
4: Terrible decision.
1: What a weekend that would be for me. That would be wonderful. I saw a guy here that got a tattoo again many years ago. I didn't know what he really got. He was in sales. And he came in and he said, I got a tattoo this weekend. It's really starting to bother me. He's like, really, what'd you get? And so he pulled up his shirt. It was a huge tattoo, like covered with all the saran wrap and all that mess, you know. And he had he's like, I think it didn't take well. He's like puffy and bloody. And I was like, I hope you regret that. And I really, really hope you regret that one of these days. He was an arch enemy as well. He went to a rival school. I was Appalachian State. He was Georgia Southern.
4: Oh, yeah.
1: In fairness, I didn't know they were our rival. I didn't pay nearly enough attention. A lot of times the game would come around Appalachian against Georgia Southern, and he would come to me on the day before and go, well, I guess we're not speaking this weekend. And I was like, I don't know what you're talking about, but fine. I didn't have any plans to speak anyway. We're arch rivals because of Yankee Red Sox, but I do want to console you on your loss. The longtime Yankees announcer John Sterling passed away.
4: Yeah, it was unfortunate yesterday.
1: 87. Mm-hmm. Now, John Sterling was the Yankees radio play-by-play man for years and years and years. And I hated everything about the man's call when the Yankees would do something good, especially this one.
9: Now, Chapman is ready to go. It'll be a 1-2 to Moreland. And the pitch struck him out swinging. Ball game over. Yankees win. The Yankees win.
1: That's probably the worst sound I've ever heard in my life.
3: I kind of liked it.
1: That, I've hated that from the moment I first heard it when I was 14 years old. And I was like, who is this guy? And how do they allow him?
9: Now, Chapman is ready to go. It'll be a 1-2 to Moreland. And the pitch struck him out swinging. Ball game over. Yankees win. The Yankees win.
1: Oh, I feel physical pain when I hear that. I hated it so much. But as the years went on, I heard more and more about him. And he was honest to a fault about the team. In fact, I think they kind of, like, he retired a few years ago at, like, 84. But I believe they pushed him out. I think.
4: I could see that.
1: Don't you think they did? He was so old school.
4: Mm-hmm.
1: And I started to like him more and more because when the Yankees would make mistakes, he'd say that, too.
9: And Rizzo is going to be picked off. He's in the middle between second and third. Hedges now throws to second. On the way to third, back to second, back to third, tagged out, end of inning. Boy, if that wasn't the Yankees, that's what they do. Run the bases like drunks.
1: He was. He was like he was drunk out there.
4: Yeah, I think when you get older, especially in that profession, you start to just, you know, speak your mind.
1: Say what you think.
4: Be honest.
1: Yeah, it's like, look at these guys.
4: There's nothing wrong with it.
1: Like drunks out
4: there.
1: Yeah. I know. He just, you're right. The older you get, the longer you're in the game. You just said, what are they going to come fire you?
4: Yeah.
1: You
4: know?
1: What am I going
4: to? When you've dedicated yourself to a team that long, you become critical of
1: them. Yeah, yeah.
4: You want to see them do well.
1: It was like my friend on the pickleball court. He's in his mid-60s. He's like, it's the Indian, not the era. You know, I look at him like,
3: yeah, what are they going
1: to
3: do?
1: Yeah, what are they going to do?
4: Can't cancel that guy.
1: Can't cancel that guy. He's out on the pickleball court. What are you going to do? There's a sport you could get into.
4: I considered it last night.
1: No.
4: I was on the fairway of the eighth hole. We play nine.
1: Yeah.
4: I was on the fairway. I was playing terrible.
1: Yeah.
4: I'm like, maybe I should just play pickleball.
1: It's cheaper.
4: It's cheaper. It's easier.
3: If you say, oh, you're going to ruffle some feathers with that one.
1: Well,
3: if you say it's more intense than tennis, because like tennis, I'm dying when I play. And if you say it's really more intense, I wouldn't be able to do it.
1: Well, it's more intense for me. It depends on how you play. And when I played tennis, we'd play doubles, and I'd break a sweat. But pickleball, I mean, we play really hard for like 3 hours. That's the other thing. You can choose how long you play.
4: Yeah.
1: When I played golf, I spent a ton of money. And I told you, I dressed like Tiger Woods on Sundays.
4: Yes.
1: And I was like, oh, I'm going to be so good. And then the first shot, of course, goes right in the woods, and you're out there in the mud. And I spent a ton of money on clubs and all those things, you know, and at the golf course.
4: And to play.
1: Play, right. It costs a lot to play. And I'd be gone. I'd get there at like, you know, 7 a.m. for an 8:30 tee time so I could warm up and everything. Then I'm playing 8:30 to 1, and you're back home at 1:30. I mean, it took me 6 or 7 hours here to play the game. And so it was like too much time and too much money, and I wasn't even good at it. I think, well, pickleball, you can buy a nice paddle for $200 and use it for a year.
4: But you don't even need
3: $200.
1: No, you don't even need it. No, yeah. You can spend $50 and buy a decent. You know.
3: I bought a tennis racket for $7 recently.
1: That is a travesty.
4: Yes.
3: Yeah.
4: You clearly don't love the game.
3: No, you know what? I don't. I have fun out there, but I never win. I'm always playing against.
1: There's your problem.
3: There's your problem. I'm always playing against a man. I can't win, okay?
4: It's not about fun.
1: You're right. If you play against a man, you can't win.
3: I'm always playing against a man. That's why I'm always so exhausted because I'm running back and forth and he's just, you know.
1: Well, at least she knows her place.
4: Yes.
3: I do. That's how I get my exercise and I find it fun. There's no way I'm going to win.
1: There was a guy. Here's another story about a dead broadcaster, baseball. His name, you know, I bet you don't know Skip Carey.
4: I don't know.
1: He did Braves games forever on TV. And I was told the story at my broadcasting camp in 1994. That Skip Carey was in San Francisco, and this is the 80s, and San Francisco had a female public address announcer. So he's doing the radio call for the Braves, and he's like, you know, inning over, we're going to the bottom of the third. And as they go out to break, you hear the PA announcer, you know, in the stadium, who's female, say, do up for the Giants in the next inning, so-and-so, so-and-so. And Skip Carey looks over and says, boy, they still don't know their place, do they? He was not fired.
4: Of course.
1: He was fine. It was the 80s. It was a different time. Yeah. He was not fired. All was well with him. So I'm glad to see this little lady here on my left still knows her spot. She says, I'm playing a man that can't win.
3: You can't win, so have some fun.
1: I don't know. Who are you playing? Who are you playing again?
3: My fiancé.
1: I like the way you use that.
3: I called him boyfriend earlier in the week, and everybody laughed at me. And yelled at me.
1: That's a cool to drop. You know, wait till you say husband. That's cool, too. That's really nice. Well, first time I could say, yeah, my wife. It's like, what? Like you're grown up all of a sudden.
3: I know.
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9: She did. She was on it.
10: Say on the old world.
11: I was just so happy that, you know, basketball's over, hockey's over. I was like, oh, finally, a break.
10: Yep, no.
11: Absolutely not. No one's going to let me have a break.
10: The World Cup for you. Apparently, Boston is having an issue. They're hosting some games, of course. The Scottish fans in Boston are drinking the city out of beer. Every beer, every place. Sam Adams ran out of beer and said, it's the Scottish.
12: There was no beer. The Scots fans just drunk the place dry, and that all they had was, like, Bud Light.
10: And that's not beer.
13: No.
10: We're not drinking that. We're not drinking Bud Light.
13: That's an insult to our country.
10: Yeah, oh, yeah, he slapped our country right in the face.
12: There was no beer. The Scots fans just drunk the place dry, and that all they had was, like, Bud Light.
10: There's no beer. There's Bud Light.
13: It's the number one beer in America.
10: Yeah, right.
13: Sure.
10: There's no beer here. It's Michelob Ultra. There's a, what are we supposed to do?
13: They'll have water.
10: Yeah. They're all out.
14: Pretty much everything. We ran out of everything. Tenants being number one. Fans have been unbelievable. They're great. They're fun. They're drinking, partying, having a great time.
10: Tenants is apparently a Scottish beer.
13: Okay.
10: I didn't know that. Okay. Yeah. And every pub in Boston is out of Tenants because Scotland, I guess, is playing or played their first game there.
13: Yeah.
10: And is playing their second game there. They caught up with a Scotsman. Who was talking about, he always goes to the bar with two kilts. Wasn't it you, BB Shea, who says you hate the Scottish accent?
13: I do. I can't stand it.
10: Because you can't understand what they're saying.

0: We should play that song, The Scotsman.
1: Oh, I was just thinking it.
0: I love that song, The Scotsman. But this is a Scottish fan who's there for the games who says, I always take two kilts because I'm going to spill on one of them, obviously.
2: So you have a drinking kilt for obvious reasons because I might get some spillage on it. You have a dress kilt. So you always have two kilts.
0: All right, you have a spillage kilt and a dress kilt. So later,
3: okay,
0: when you're going.
3: Smart. Yeah.
0: So you have both there. Anyway, Bostonians are saying, I can't get a beer. I can't get a beer.
1: And I'll just have a Bud Light.
0: Oh, what? They said they, in the weekend, last weekend, when the games were first going on, or whatever, the first two nights of the games, it was like five times as much as they would sell on a holiday weekend, like even a St. Patrick's Day weekend. They drank so much.
1: God.
0: The Scottish people will drink, apparently. That is their thing. He blamed the Scots for
4: that. All always of them. Makes it easier to understand their accent, too.
0: Well, again, you cannot understand a word they're saying.
2: We're drinking kilts for obvious reasons because I might get some spillage on it. You have a dress kilt. So you always have two kilts.
0: I mean, I'm going to spill, I'm going to drool, I'm going to throw up something. It's going to be on my kilt. We know that. The other retail issue is the $13 million in taxpayer money that has been spent on the reflecting pool to make it American flag blue. I was fine with it.
1: I feel so let down now.
0: I know, because you and I were on the side of, yeah, let's make it look great.
1: I think it should look great. It's, you know, the reflecting pool in front of the Lincoln Memorial. It's a marquee thing when you go visit D.C.
0: Agreed. The president said, hey, we're going to spend $13 million on it. No big deal. Unfortunately, after they turned it American flag blue, a lot of people said, well, it doesn't look much different anyway. And then algae got to it, and now it's a nasty green.
1: Can we not have anything nice?
0: I can't believe they can't control this and figure out how to keep this water clean and nice.
1: I thought that's what the $13 million was going to be for.
0: Yeah, well, and one guy who they caught up with people walking around the reflecting pool, and one guy said, this is not what we paid for.
5: I'd ask for my money back because, I mean, if it was supposed to look blue, it's pretty green right now. So, I don't know. I'd ask for a refund or something.
0: That sound you hear in the background is a guy trying to scrub the algae out of it in time for the 4th of July.
1: It is green, green.
0: What do we got? About 3 weeks left before you got to get it clean. And it is. It's got nasty algae growing in it.
4: I mean, did they just clean what was already in it and then not add any chemicals?
1: I thought they did add. I thought that's the whole thing. I thought we were adding chemicals to keep it blue.
0: And wouldn't you think you'd be able to?
1: Yeah. And by the way, the picture I saw, which I just looked at again, is this just got tons of guys in there just scrubbing.
0: Yeah. The guy was trying. Yeah. Apparently everybody else had gone to lunch because yesterday there was one guy scrubbing it out.
1: I think it's so much they're probably like, what do you want us to do, man?
0: It's disgusting.
1: I mean, by the time we get this end of the pool removed and keep moving down, it's just going to grow back here again.
0: My neighbor just dyed his pond. It looks great. He was having a party, and he dyed it a beautiful blue. It's easy.
1: Can't believe I'm going to say this, but, you know, chemical it up.
0: Yeah.
4: Nobody's swimming in it. Yeah, who cares?
1: I figured that would be the practice for it.
0: Who cares? Put a ton of chemicals in there. Of course. One woman walking around the reflecting pool was asked, is this the proper way you want your tax dollars spent, or should we spend it on something else?
6: What would you prefer that money be spent on?
7: Anything else, like maybe lowering our taxes, maybe helping out college students, maybe lowering the price of things, maybe extending happy hour past 9 p.m.
0: Boom, boom, boom, boom, boom.
1: All right, that last one.
4: What does that have to do with anything?
0: Yeah, we're going to extend happy hour past 9 p.m.
4: With tax money.
1: Yeah. First three, you're like, okay.
0: That's her thing. She was young. She wanted a longer happy hour.
4: She's sick of it.
0: Bless her heart. And anyone going to see the whatever celebration we have for 4th of July for our 250th birthday, the pool right now is completely green.
1: Mm-hmm.
0: They just shouldn't have meddled at all. It should have
1: just left it if it's going to be that, yeah.
0: It just is baffling that you can't get a professional crew in there for $13 million to turn it blue and leave it blue. You know, doesn't it seem like that's just, I mean, in this day and age, shouldn't we be able to have blue water? I'm serious. My neighbor just dyed the pond for a party. It's brown and now it's blue.
1: Yeah.
0: Looks good.
4: I mean, people keep their pools blue.
0: Exactly.
4: I mean, it's chlorine and algicide and all that, but why can't they just make it like a pool?
1: I think at this point we just have to do that.
0: Yeah. Paint the bottom of it blue.
1: I'm sure the algae isn't protected, right?
0: Not the current administration. Okay. I wouldn't think so. Steve, you're talking about the reflecting pool. Go ahead.
8: Hey, legitimacy of this, I'm not 100% sure. I do sort of believe it, knowing that I know several businesses that are in the pool business, people. But they're saying that the algae that has built up over all the years is coming from the filtering system.
0: Mm-hmm.
8: So once the filtering system is flushed well and cleaned, they'll treat it just like a regular pool. It should clean itself up and be looked at just like a regular pool in the future.
0: Okay. I hope that's true. I hope that's right. I hope they get it done in time for the 4th of July. I bet they will. I mean, let's do whatever we have
1: to. I would, yeah.
0: Thank you, Steve. Really appreciate it.
1: If I was Trump, I'd be down there today and looking at them going, you're embarrassing me here. Okay.
0: He should roll up his pant legs and get out in there. Look at this. Look, make a display.
1: I would. I'd be down there today going, fellas.
0: You know, I'll tell you this. My wife's uncle used to own a beach house, and I would go down there from time to time, sometimes by myself. I was allowed. And so I'd go, and he would sometimes say,
1: I need some time alone.
0: Okay. I need a little time away from the family. Mm-hmm. And I said, yeah, I'm going to take off a little little port in the storm, you know. But he sold it, unfortunately. But I would go 2 or 3 days before my wife, because she was still working and I was off. And so I would go down there. And one time he said, my wife's uncle, they're cleaning the pool today. Make sure it looks good when you get there. I said, okay. So I walk out to the pool, and it was green, algae, disgusting. And so I called him, and I sent him a picture. I said, look at this. Well, he was all over the pool guy who had come. Something they had done had caused the algae.
1: Okay.
0: And they cleaned it within 24 hours.
1: Yeah.
0: And the guy came back. I wasn't even hardly there. And 24 hours later, it was a beautiful blue. So it can be done, is what I'm saying.
1: Were you hiding inside as he was out there, though, because you narked on him?
0: Yeah.
1: I could see you.
0: I didn't want him to. I didn't want him to know. One time I was totally... This is sexual again.
4: Oh, no.
0: We were there in the pool, my wife and I, once long ago, and the pool guy was outside, and I said, I want to do it while the pool guy's outside. And she said, no.
1: No. He's going to be right outside the window.
0: He was.
1: No.
0: Our bedroom was right next to the pool. I said, he's going to be right outside the window. I said, I want to do it right here.
1: Just know a little thrill that he's that close. Yeah. He might hear us.
0: Because you could hear him out there, you know. And she goes, are you out of your mind? No, we're not going to do that.
4: When you said it, I thought you were just like, you wanted to do it, and he just so happened to be out there, but you wanted to do it because he was out there.
0: He was out there. We were changing in our swim trunks to go to the beach, and I said, let's do it. Let's just do it.
1: A little thrill. He's right there.
0: He's right here. And because I wanted like that thrill of maybe, maybe not being caught, you know? No, he's not. She was not into that one bit.
4: You could have paid him.
0: Then he's like, hey, the pool guy's here. Or I could have played pool guy, you know, later.
1: You should have played pool boy.
0: That's the
1: role play you should have done is when you two are alone later, you could have been out cleaning the pool.
0: I want to be pool boy. I would have that long net in my hand.
1: And she comes out in her, you know, swimsuit, and she's like, gosh, my husband, I really hate him. And you're like, yeah, you can play young pool boy.
0: Oh, yes, ma'am.
1: Yeah.
0: So hot out here. Yeah. Take my shirt off. You know?
1: Oh, yeah.
0: Then that's how
1: that
0: you do it.
1: That pool boy fantasy, that's a
0: great one. Mm-hmm. That pool boy thing's been done in a lot of shows over the years.
1: Oh, so hot.
0: Exactly. Big, I'm so glad you're here to hear this.
1: Now, what is this one?
0: We've got a toilet here that I think, it's been unveiled. It's a company from China. They're calling it the best smart toilet ever invented. You know, you've heard of those smart toilets from Japan that will
1: everything. Yeah,
0: take your stool and send it off, and you'll get a reading on your phone of you're healthy, you're not healthy, all of those things. This has got to be the most advanced toilet of all time. I'll play the commercial for you. Unavailable in the United States so far.
1: How?
0: But in China, they are developing this.
3: This is the Xiaoban intelligent toilet robot designed primarily as a mobile, autonomous toilet for elderly people or those with mobility challenges. As instead of the person going to the toilet comes to the person. As soon as you are finished, the robot initiates a built-in bidet system for automated washing, followed by a warm air drying cycle. From there, a heavy-duty odor control mechanism instantly engages, sealing the internal chamber airtight to trap and neutralize any smells. The robot drives itself back to the docking station. It then extends a disposal arm, completely flushing both the solid and liquid waste away. Immediately after, it runs an intensive self-cleaning and sanitizing cycle on the bowl, leaving it pristine for the next trip.
0: What a breakthrough.
1: I'm in.
0: Me too.
1: Brilliant.
0: Yes!
1: My middle of the night pee would be so much better.
0: It comes to you. The toilet gets off its docking station, comes to you. You pee, you poo.
1: Help me.
0: Yes! It cleans itself. It's a dream come true.
1: Yeah. I mean, at least for me, There's no worse than waking up in the middle of the night, having to pee, and I'm like, I got to get up now.
0: Well, everybody, nobody wants to get up, you know, when you're perfectly comfortable. This would literally come to you. Is that going to be a thing? Are we going to have toilets coming to it? I think so.
1: Yeah. Mm-hmm. Yeah. What's price range?
0: $13,000.
1: Oh, yeah. Way, ways, but yeah.
0: Mm-hmm. Eventually, when it gets down to $2,000-$3,000, or if you do have mobility issues, maybe insurance will start to cover some of that.
1: Covered by insurance, yeah.
0: Then wouldn't that be something? If insurance covered your toilet, that would come to you. But you got to think, there's going to be somebody, you're going to be in your bedroom and your toilet's going to walk over to you. You're going to, at one point, see a toilet coming right at you.
9: Hey.
0: Yeah, I'm here.
9: Thanks for coming.
0: That's pretty nice.
4: I mean, like if it's a couple or something, they might set up a little, a little curtain or something in their bedroom. Yeah. For everything that this thing does, I don't think $13,000 is crazy.
0: Me neither.
4: To dispose of it for you, to sanitize for you. I mean, it's doing all the work for you, the bidet and the drying.
0: All of
4: it. You don't have to do anything.
1: But it sounds to me like your house would have to get re-piped for this.
0: The docking station hooks into your plumbing so it can then flush away the waste, as you heard. It also has a low-noise grinder that prevents any kind of unwanted blockages. You get that.
9: Sorry, I ate a lot of peanuts.
0: You know, those are real. I know someone that has an electric toilet because it couldn't hook into the plumbing because they built on a bathroom and it couldn't hook into the plumbing. So the electric toilet, it sounds like a grinder. When you flush it, it's very loud.
1: Toilet paper.
0: Very loud. Yeah, grinds it all up and then holds it like in a docking station. And then later that joins in with the piping. How about this? I thought of you, Big E.
1: Oh, I'm thinking of me, too. I love that.
0: I thought of you. I thought this.
1: Roll right out of bed and onto that thing and roll right back into bed.
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4: Works in B.B. Shea's department down in promotions. And, you know, I had an event this weekend. And, yep. Everybody was on edge.
5: The first thing I asked him when I saw him this morning, how did the event go?
6: Yeah, do we need to worry tomorrow?
4: No.
7: For the love of God, let a speaker be there.
4: Speaker was there.
5: I checked four times before I left Friday.
4: Let me tell you. So here's the reason we're saying that. Last Saturday, you know, 10 days ago, 8 days ago, I had an event, and their speaker wasn't there. And as soon as I walked up, I say to the guy, we always have a promotions assistant. I never know their names. And I said to the guy, hey, sport, where's that speaker we checked about? He's like, I couldn't find any speaker. And I was so mad. And then we almost ran out of T-shirts. And I was so mad that I let everybody have it with both barrels on a meeting on Tuesday.
7: Bang, bang, bang, bang, bang.
4: Okay, we don't do that. But I let them have it, believe me. And that's been like the talk behind my back all week. I know that's been the scuttlebutt. So this week I had another event on Saturday. We had like 200 T-shirts out there.
5: More than you could ever imagine.
4: More than I could imagine. Speaker working and everything. And a guy, I don't see that often, but I really like him, named John, who works in your department, B.B. Shea. And we're there. And now here's the only, I wouldn't even say it was a kink in the armor here, but the program, the event started while our two guys and Chris Saturday show was still on. Okay, so it's us talking. So I say to John,
5: I've already lived it once. That's what I tell people when they say, do you listen to your own Saturday show? Why? I've lived it once. I don't need to rehash it.
4: Right. So I said to John, can we play anything but this? Is there any way? And he's like, well, I could just play some classic rock through my phone.
5: Perfect.
4: Perfect. Just for the first hour, just play classic. So we weren't listening to the radio station. We were listening to classic rock that we would play. Okay. That makes sense. So it wasn't just a bunch of talk, because this was a festive. Yeah. Again, I was at another heavy equipment tractor play, Reedy Creek equipment. Yeah. Good turnout, great weather. John and I just like, you know, we're dancing around, just having the best time. And this song by Bob Dylan comes on called The Hurricane. Are you familiar with this song?
8: Here comes the story of the hurricane.
4: All right, you know the song? Somewhat, yes. Okay, the song turned into a movie starring Denzel Washington called The Hurricane. It's about a wrongly accused black man back in the, I want to say the 60s. He was a boxer, Hurricane, Reuben Hurricane Carter. I loved it. I loved the movie. Well, John is African American. So I say to him,
5: I'm assuming.
4: I
5: Look, all us whites have done it at some point. I mean, you just, it's ingrained in us, and I don't know what it is. I think we want to relate, but we can't. But with God, we try.
4: Man, the plight of the hurricane's unbelievable, isn't it? I mean, it's terrible. He's like, I don't know what you're talking about, bro. And I was like, this, yes, you do. I said, yes, you
6: How
4: do.
6: How could you not know?
5: You know what this song is about? I don't, man. I'm in my
6: 20s. I thought this was about a big storm or something.
5: Yeah, of course.
4: Because I don't know that story.
5: Look, I just put on the shuffle. It's shuffling. I found a playlist. It says stuff white people like. And I hit shuffle. And I noticed you sang every song, so.
4: I said, listen to these lyrics. These are important lyrics.
5: Yeah.
4: It's about the guy who's wrongly arrested. I said, they made a movie about it with Denzel. I said, Denzel's one of my favorites.
5: I know, you've seen.
4: I said, Denzel is one of my favorite actors of all time.
5: Absolutely.
4: He said, I'm not that big a fan. I was like, come on.
5: Right.
4: Come on.
5: Sure.
4: He said, what do you think of Samuel L. Jackson? I said, even better. Even better.
5: And those are the only two black actors I know.
6: But he likes both
5: could,
6: of them.
5: Yeah. If you could stop at those two.
4: And the song is interminable. It goes on like 10 minutes.
5: Oh, it's a long
4: it's so
5: song.
4: So long. And we're just sitting there tapping our foot to it.
5: Yeah.
4: And I'm just like, John, man, I love black people. I love black people. This is so great. I'm so sorry that the hurricane was wrongly arrested. He's like, man, I don't know the story.
5: I don't know anything about it.
6: Was everybody there applauding you?
4: Oh, yeah. I was just like, you all know this.
6: Of course.
4: Mm-hmm. No, yeah. It's like all us whiteys, they were all like, oh, John, we're so sorry.
6: They come up shaking his hand.
5: Yeah.
4: That's a good movie.
5: Y'all need to get some reparation. You know what I'm saying?
4: Yeah. You ever see that one, Phoebe Show?
5: I never saw it, no.
4: That's a good movie.
5: It is a good movie. I'm not a big Denzel guy.
4: Oh, come on!
6: How dare you?
4: How dare
5: that's
4: you?
5: That's right, John.
4: That's right, I forgot.
5: It's he prefers his son.
4: That's right. You're the son of Denzel. Well, you and John ought to get together.
5: I know.
4: That and I'll tell you that I got two questions over and over again at that event. One was about Biggie. Do you want to guess the question?
6: How's his health?
4: No.
5: How much longer?
4: No.
5: There's so many questions. How big is he?
4: That's it.
5: Yeah.
6: Oh, gosh.
4: Is he? They come up and they go, Biggie. Is he really big, as you say?
5: Yeah.
4: I said, yeah, he is. He's that big. Is he really that big?
5: Can I see a picture of him?
6: If people want like a comparison of some sort.
5: Yeah. Yeah, this is Jabba the Hutt. Comparison
4: and
5: I don't know if you noticed, John is black.
4: I said, can we play Hurricane again?

0: And I said, man, you got to catch this movie. He was like, yeah, maybe eventually I will. And then John is like, are you watching the NBA playoffs? And I said,
1: no.
0: Yes.
2: We never got to the part where he gave you the finger.
0: It was as I was driving away, I waved to him and I was like, I got the hurricane playing in here, and he just gave me the finger. That's all there was.
1: What was the other question? You said there were two.
0: Do you have a picture of Red Rachel on
1: your phone?
0: On your phone. And they're like, man, she is really something.
2: People
0: like,
2: want pictures of both of us.
0: Yes, they wanted a picture of Biggie so they could mock him and laugh at him.
1: Yep.
0: And they wanted a picture of you to see what you look like.
1: Yep.
0: They literally said, do you have a picture of Red Rachel on your phone? I said, bud, I do not keep pictures of women other than my wife or daughter on my phone. Those are never. There are no other women on my phone.
1: You can Google her.
0: I said, Google her if you want. That's all we're going to do.
2: I'm on the internet.
0: She's on the internet.
2: The socials and all that.
0: If you want to see her, you can go on the socials. I have 1,800 followers on my socials. She has 18 million.
1: Doing close.
0: Well, she's worked here 5 minutes. Of course, that's what it should be.
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4: 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I'm Ryan Cummins. Attorney General Mike Hilger has announced that his office has filed a petition for disciplinary action against Stephen Shannon, a Nebraska licensed physician and orthopedic surgeon, alleging immoral or dishonorable conduct, unprofessional conduct, failure to report a loss of employment and privileges, sexual misconduct, and disruptive behavior. The petition alleges that Shannon was employed as an orthopedic surgeon at BH in Lincoln and served as supervising physician for multiple physician assistants. Co-workers reported that Shannon created a hostile and problematic work environment for mid-level and nursing staff during 2024 and 2025. Shannon engaged in inappropriate sexual comments and conduct towards staff members, including physician assistants under his supervision, and that he engaged in a

0: think I've ever seen B.B. Shea move as fast as I just saw him. He came out of that room a moment ago. I guess B.B. Shea had to go to the bathroom. I just said you've never moved as fast as
1: I had to go, man. It was bad. I've been trying to hold it in.
0: Tough.
1: For a long time, it's tough.
0: You get a hole in your you can get a hole in your urethra if you're not careful.
1: Yeah,
0: that's what happens.
1: I don't want that.
0: You get a hole in your urethra. That's what I tell my wife. She holds it all the time because she won't use a public restroom.
1: Mm-hmm.
0: What's the other day we were talking about? Oh, the in-car toilet.
1: That's right.
0: There was a you were not here, Biggie. There's a Chinese company that has developed like a remote control in-car toilet that stores away under the seat of your car, passenger seat. And if you need to be in the car for a long period of time, you can use it. There are drying fans that harden fecal matter to dry it and dries up urine, and the odors are wafted out with the exhaust.
1: Well, I mean, for parents, that sounds like a dream.
0: Well,
1: because
0: yes.
1: It's you yourself dealt with.
0: Yes.
1: A toilet in the car.
0: Mm-hmm.
1: So I could see that.
0: Well, what they were saying was if you're stuck in like a, what was it, like a line or something, or traffic jam for 4 hours, and you have, maybe they have that issue in China even more than, but here in the United States, in Los Angeles, I bet there are long traffic jams. I mean, an hour and a half to 2 hour commute is not uncommon in LA, I wouldn't think.
1: No, yeah, that's true.
0: Would you rather live in LA or New York?
1: New York, LA.
0: I don't know. I'm uncomfortable. I mean,
1: you can walk in New York.
0: Yeah, it's everything's right there for you.
1: Yeah.
0: A friend of mine, well, the Diesel's son is getting ready to move to New York. He's into, like, the movies and acting, and he thought he wanted to live in L.A., and then he was there for a summer and decided on New York because he liked it so much better. Brooklyn. That's like the spot now, the hot spot.
1: Yeah,
0: Brooklyn, yeah.
1: I would like to live in California. I don't agree with many of their liberal ways. But
0: well, he's a Fox News man now.
2: Yeah, I see Fox News on his computer now.
1: Well, I have CNN up, too. I like to be fair and balanced.
2: Just like Fox News?
1: No, but I've always
0: Both are very, very balanced, as you know. Yes.
1: No, I've always wanted to live in California. I have family that lives in San Diego. I was talking to my uncle who lives there last night, and he doesn't have air conditioning.
0: In L.A.? In California?
1: He's in San Diego.
0: Well, that's a beautiful spot.
1: Yeah, he said, you know, they have a little unit that they roll, like a roll-around unit that they use twice a year.
0: Yeah.
1: But, I mean, he lives on a beautiful hill. He did say, which I guess this is one thing in California's popping up, the clearing behind, like, the area behind his house became full of solar panels.
0: Oh, really?
1: Yeah,
0: so like
1: the neighborhood tried to fight against it.
0: Mm-hmm.
1: But, like, all these solar panels went in. But I just have always, I've been to San Diego, I've been to L.A., I've been to New York. If I had to choose, I'd West Coast it.
0: San Diego is, like, 73 degrees almost every day.
1: Oh, it's gorgeous.
0: Absolutely beautiful.
1: Yeah.
0: I see what B.B. Shea's saying, though. If you want to do something, you're right, you can walk it in New York City.
1: Yeah.
0: In L.A., it's so spread out. And I'll tell you, the reason I ask you is probably because I'm watching this million-dollar house hunt show. All those houses are in L.A. It's all West Coast. And a lot of them are coming from New York. They're like, well, we need a second home here on the West Coast, or we're moving from New York. And I love the way it looks. I mean, it's gorgeous. But I would be worried about wildfires and mudslides and earthquakes.
1: And traffic.
0: Oh, yeah. And traffic.
1: I mean, San Diego and L.A. are completely different.
0: They are.
1: Yeah.
0: So L.A. is really what I'm saying.
1: I still choose L.A.
0: over New York.
1: I would. I just like the idea of the kind of the West Coast vibe.
0: You know what I like about the West Coast? All the sporting events are 3 hours earlier.
1: Mm-hmm. That is a good thing.
2: Oh, I didn't even think about that.
1: Man, look, I was in Montana a couple months ago.
0: Mm-hmm.
1: Monday Night Football was over at 9 p.m.
0: That's right.
1: It was the best thing ever.
0: Yeah. It starts at like 6.
1: I've never seen Monday Night Football until I went to Montana.
0: It's amazing.
1: Yeah.
0: I love that. But then a friend of mine says, yeah, but the East Coast, that's everybody runs on East Coast time.
1: And it does.
0: You're right.
1: We're go,
0: you're
1: go,
0: right.
1: go.
0: Yeah.
1: You know, we're the, yeah.
0: But I kind of like.
1: Plus, there's chopped cheeses in New York.
0: There's chopped cheeses.
1: Yeah, man. It's a bodega staple.
0: It's something you'll never have.
1: He wouldn't know nothing about that.
0: He just used a lot of words that you don't understand.
1: Chopped cheese. Bodega.
0: Is a chopped cheese actual cheese, or is it something?
1: It stands for a chopped up cheeseburger.
0: What?
1: It's chopped up cheeseburger on a roll with salt, pepper, ketchup, lettuce, onion.
0: You can
1: tell my order.
0: What?
1: Yeah.
0: They chop up a cheeseburger?
1: Yeah. Put seasoning on it and everything. It's good.
0: Have you had it?
1: I have.
0: And you liked it?
1: Love a chopped cheese.
0: But isn't it I mean, just a cheeseburger? I mean, could you do that to an L.A.
1: Completely different.
0: Can't you take an L.A. cheeseburger and chop it up yourself?
1: No, it's different. It's New York. It's a New York thing.
0: And they charge more for it, I'm sure.
1: They do. Plus, you got to get it at a bodega, and you would never survive in one of those.
0: I don't even know what a bodega is. I hear that word. I don't know what a bodega is.
1: It's like a community gas station, but, you know, with people you'd find way more aggressive.
0: Oh, yeah. Got it. Sometimes, hi, where's your Snapple? What'd you say? Yeah, yeah. Sometimes when they show that L.A. house hunting show, they want a house like near Manhattan Beach. And they'll show all these crazy, or Venice Beach, and they'll show all these crazy people, you know, like juggling and riding a unicycle. I'm like, no.
1: Yeah.
0: I can't be near that.
1: Yeah, you wouldn't. See, that's where I'd want to live, is like down near Venice Beach.
0: Oh, God.
1: I always, and I'm sure it's just obviously entertainment, but I watch these shows. Mm-hmm. You know, there's a great show that was only on for a couple seasons called Flake, it's on Netflix. Will Arnett's in it. Mm-hmm. But he lives like he's in Venice Beach, and it's just like this whole lifestyle. And I'm like, that'd be me. Like, I just want to go out and just sit on my porch, say hey to everybody in my loungewear.
0: Too many crazies. I was down here. We have the university is near us, Tate Street.
1: Yes,
0: I had lunch on Tate Street last Friday.
2: Ooh.
1: Oh Lord!
2: You must have been mumbling so much under your breath.
1: Oh, I know the amount of they/them you had to figure out.
2: Is his hair blue?
1: That's a name that could be a boy or a girl. I'm very confused.
0: God, I know. I lunched with a colleague and a friend, and she wanted sushi.
2: Ooh, that sushi place over there is so good.
0: Sushi Republic.
2: Yep.
0: That's where I went. And because I'd heard a lot of people say that's the spot, but I hadn't been down on Tate Street. That's where all the crazies hang out.
2: When I went to that college.
0: And
2: I avoided Tate Street at all costs.
0: Do you know, one time years ago, see, here, we're fairly close to Tate Street. And that's like our street where it's like, hey, man, come on, it's free.
1: It's our L.A.
0: Yeah.
1: It's our Venice Beach.
0: That's right. And I used to...
1: A unicycle.
0: Right. That's where I used to go. I think I told you when I went to get the red beans and rice on that place, and the guy had fire tattooed on his neck, and he had all this metal in his face, and I looked up at him, and I was like, I cannot eat. I mean, I just could not be part of it. The other thing, one time, I was on Tate Street. Again, people that worked here, now that's back when I was much younger. I don't think I'd been on Tate Street about 20 years until I went down there for sushi the other day. And you're right. There's a lot of freedom and expression.
1: Yeah. No kings.
0: Yeah, what are they talking about?
1: Should I join this march? Or I just was here for sushi.
0: What's this king thing we're talking about?
2: Are we closing down Burger King?
0: What's going on? So I was down there years ago, and there was a woman standing there, and she had like purple hair and, you know, all these nose rings and stuff. And the guy I was with, my friend Andrew.
1: Oh, God.
0: Okay, right.
1: Taking him to Tate Street.
0: Okay, well, here's the thing. We're, I don't know, 30 feet from this woman. And he goes, Jesus Christ, would you look at that? Oh, my God, I can't believe it's out here. And I was like, you know, staring at him. Well, I didn't know. I couldn't see from my angle, but he could. She was holding an iguana on a leash.
1: And that's Tate Street.
0: Yeah, that's Tate Street. There's a blue-haired woman with a bunch of crap in her face, and she's holding an iguana on a leash, but I didn't see the iguana. He goes, take a picture.
1: Yeah, you know, I'm going to be honest. I will, because this
0: is different.
1: This is different, and I know you think it's not.
0: And he said, oh, my God, how do they let it out like that? And I said, shh.
2: And you were like, I know, right?
0: I was like, she can't hear you. Because I'm going to ask her about it. Jesus Christ, what's it doing on the street? I was like, she's allowed. Yeah. I said, she's allowed. She's allowed out here. Then, you know, we get 10 feet closer. Like, oh, he's talking about that iguana or bearded dragon or something. Mm-hmm. I don't know what, man. It was just like, holy cow. That's what you see down on Tate Street,
2: yep,
0: man.
2: It's wild.
1: Yeah, they have a Tate Street festival. You could never.
0: Oh, good God, no.
1: You could never handle any of that.
0: Pretty good sushi, though. That's the first time I've been there. That was really good. Took a long time to get it, but very good sushi. The guy who served it to us was Javier, and he said, it took us almost like 2.5 hours to eat. I know. Everybody else got their food first. And then Javier said, it's my second day. And we were like, that makes a lot of sense.
1: Okay.
0: I still gave him a 20% tip.
1: Wow.
2: What if he's been there for like 6 years?
0: And he just said that. Who knows?
1: Was he having trouble getting the order? Because, I mean,
0: I don't know what it was, but we literally, it opened at 11:30 and I wanted to eat early. I was pickling after at 1:30. So I said,
1: good meal. sushi and then running around on the pickleball court.
0: Yeah, with imaginary James.
1: Could you get more white woman?
3: Let's get some sushi first, and then we'll go pickle.
0: Well, I told Javier, I was like, Javier, I've got to go pickle. And we were the first ones there at 11:30. They were opening the doors when we got there. And then, you know, 50 other people came in, and I watched all of them get their sushi first.
1: You didn't interrupt a robbery, did you?
0: It's possible.
1: Oh, crap, customers. Oh, God.
0: Maybe Javier was the robber that had to pretend to work there for 2 hours.
1: I got to pretend to roll sushi.
4: 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That makes you a P1 Priority 1 listener.
0: You know what I just did? And this is something that you're going to be shocked that it happened. And the reason is there's still all these presents around for Chris Dim. They keep coming in. B.B. Shea was saying today that now our office, and I call it our office because B.B. Shea and I share an office now.
1: You do? Red Rachel, are you not joining them?
2: Part-time.
1: Okay.
0: Just early mornings.
1: Smart.
2: Yeah, I need peace in the afternoons.
0: Well, she's so busy all over the station.
1: Yeah. Well, because I don't know how to address anyone as I come by because I fully expected Red Rachel to be in there, so I was going to say folks. But once again, I may be able to revert back to gentlemen.
0: I miss that. I miss you, gentlemen. Well, now there are boxes sitting everywhere because
1: I noticed.
0: Chris Dim, he's this guy that used to work here. He sat right where Biggie's sitting now.
1: Some of you may know him.
0: Yeah, I don't know if you remember him, but he worked here until, like, I don't know, whatever.
1: You think there's one guy that doesn't? That's new?
0: Who's this guy? Well,
1: hey, like, he's only been listening for 2 days, and he's like, who's this guy?
0: Who's this guy? At our Two Guys and Chris Comedy All-Star Show, like, a month ago, a guy told us that he started listening the day we announced Chris Dim would retire. He's like, man, I tuned in. Oh, you all were crying and everything.
2: What's going on here?
1: Look, this was funny.
0: This guy's crying a lot.
1: Bummer.
0: Crying, and it was terrible. So, of course, before Chris Dim retired after a glorious 40-year career, there were all sorts of gifts and tributes and boxes and things that were piling up. Well, now he's not been here for a couple of weeks, and more gifts have come in. So B.B. Shea's side of the office it looks like some sort of QVC room or something.
1: It looks like Christmas morning.
2: You could build a fort in there.
0: Right, right.
1: Like when your elderly parent orders things and you're like, oh, we got to get their card.
0: Yes, it's very much like that. So, in fact, I believe B.B. Shea said he texted Chris Dim, and Chris Dim is coming by today to pick up some of this stuff. You know, he didn't have to give up his clicker. Not yet.
1: Well, yeah, I texted him yesterday, and I was like, by the way, you just keep getting stuff. Mm-hmm. And he said, okay, I'll come by sometime tomorrow, today, to pick him up. Mm-hmm. And I said, cool, do you want me to meet you outside? You know, do you want me to let you in the gate? He goes, I got it covered, no worries.
0: Still got the clicker.
1: Still got the key.
0: Yeah. So I plan on being standing there getting that from him today when he comes in.
1: Well, we know one co-worker actually today who couldn't get in.
0: Correct.
1: Because he keeps losing his clicker.
0: You know, what you should do is when Chris Dim shows up, employees only. Sorry.
1: Sorry. I want you at the front door, boss. And sign in.
0: Just park out front. Swing around.
1: Not allowed.
0: How do you spell your name? D-E-I-M. It's just my D. So with all these gifts sitting around, I had a gift as well that came in while on vacation, and it was a little coffee mug, like a something you would keep coffee in to keep it warm.
1: Sure.
0: I think you've got one around here somewhere. You know, it has a lid on it and everything. And inside were a bunch of wrapped candies. And I thought, I'm just going to treat myself to a candy today. And I started chewing it, and I looked at the wrapper. It's a THC gummy.
1: Oh, no.
0: It's a THC gummy.
1: Yeah. So you're high.
0: Yeah. Yeah, but I needed
1: it. High. He's high again.
2: No, he's opening another one.
0: No, I'm just showing you. I'm showing.
1: Oh, you should have known, man.
0: Candies
1: don't look like that.
0: That screams THC. It made me realize just how easy it would be for a 7-year-old or someone without my mental capacity.
1: Don't get all ultra-docious when you're high. Ultra doge, good word, Biggs.
0: Well, that's a great word.
1: Yeah. Are you Chris Dim?
0: I'm telling you something about the seed. You do sit here and suddenly you feel a little smarter. I feel ultra doge.
1: Yes.
0: That's the way I would describe my feeling right now. Ultra doge.
1: I don't even know if that's the right word.
0: I got it chewed, and I raced to the toilet and spit it into the toilet.
1: Oh, did you?
0: Yes, because I didn't want to. I can't compromise.
1: Yeah, but something's in there. Maybe you got a few.
0: Yeah.
1: You got a few milligrams down.
0: It'll probably hit me in about an hour. See if you notice if I start to go off the deep end in about an hour. I couldn't believe it, but I should because someone...
1: Yeah.
0: I think it was jealousy of all Chris Tim's items, and I thought, I'm having my item here, you know.
1: Oh, God, look at this thing. Yeah. Oh, look at you didn't even look at the name.
0: No, what is it called?
1: Doobie Lime. Come on, man. It's literally, it's Loud Cloud Doobie Lime.
0: I don't know.
1: It has a warning. It has a giant warning label. Warning, high potency. Get ready. Oh, man.
5: How many milligrams is it, Biggs?
0: What does it say?
1: It has a little, BB, you might be able to read this better than me. It has a little, pyramid in eight.
2: You want me to look at it?
0: Eight!
1: Is it Delta 8?
5: I guess Delta 8.
0: Delta 8. Yeah, but that's what it is, yeah. It's probably got it on the back. I'm a 5 milligram man. That's it. That's all I can stand.
5: I know, and I'm a gram shamer, man. And if you bump up to 10 on a work day,
1: ooh.
0: Pre-program.
1: Not intended for children. Thank you for putting that on.
0: You see how this happens that they get into Halloween bags and...
1: Now, listen, I could see a kid, because this does look very cool packaging.
0: That's what I thought.
1: But you should have known.
0: Well,
1: you're an adult.
0: But here's how... here's another thing about me. Like, yesterday, I was online, and I saw a headline from The Onion. You know, The Onion is a satirical site.
1: I've heard.
0: You've heard of this? It's been around for a while now. But I didn't really realize. It said, Artemis II astronaut decapitated by telephone pole after sticking head out window. And I believed it. I was like, what?
1: Oh, my God. Space debris.
0: Which is a pretty good headline.
1: Yeah.
0: And then I thought, oh, my God. They're dying up there.
1: It's not the case.
0: It's not the case. That's an Onion headline, which means it is not an accurate headline. These things right here, I'll have to give you the potency of them.
1: Yeah, I don't see any the exact milligrams. I just see Delta 8. And
0: I just got a little of the juices. I spit it into the toilet.
1: Probably smart.
0: Mm-hmm. Wow.
2: Could you taste it? Is that what prompted this?
0: No, but when I was throwing the package away and I saw the rainbow on it, I thought, I wonder if somebody has sent me THC. So that's when I read.
1: Oh, my God. Sorry. It says 150 milligrams?
0: No, it can't be.
1: Homie.
0: Can't be. Too high. That's way too
1: high. Yeah, you are about to be too high.
0: No,
1: that says 150.
0: It cannot be 150, because a 5 is my
1: Rachel,
0: limit.
1: Rachel, look down that corner.
0: 5 is my limit on milligram.
1: Maybe it's 15.
0: I want to say again, I didn't ingest. I spit into the toilet after I had it because it
1: Thank
0: was
1: God.
0: It was like, what am I going to do?
1: Is it 15? See, I don't know this stuff, BB. You read the package,
5: dude. This is 150 milligrams.
1: I told you.
0: Whoa!
1: No way.
5: That would kill you.
0: That green you out. There's no way that can be.
2: What was it called?
1: It's Loud Cloud.
5: Loud Cloud Doobie Lime.
1: I mean, who wouldn't know that was? Something to get you high.
0: It's over my head. I don't know these.
1: What's your favorite candy company? Loud Cloud. Your favorite flavor? Doobie Lime.
0: I don't know these things. These are things that are beyond me. This is not my area of expertise. I just take what people hand me. That's what
1: this is a classic case of that. We've done that for years.
0: For years I've done that. You know, Rachel probably doesn't know. One time, many years ago, I was at a Hooters. And
1: yeah, he was.
0: We were doing a charity event, and it was around Christmas, and somebody brought a plate of brownies that, you know, just were for anybody, for me, and they gave me a brownie, and I'm eating it, and someone else came up to me and said, do you ever worry about someone trying to poison you? And I said, well, not until right now.
1: Nope.
0: I eat anything anybody. Obviously, I ate this.
1: Yeah.
0: And it was prepackaged and everything. I really have to read the labels and the packaging. I have to.
1: Did something. What made you stop chewing? Did it just occur to you like something's.
0: Well, I saw the package. It has a big rainbow on it. And I thought, wait a minute. Could this be? Because sometimes we talk about.
1: Yes.
0: Edibles. And I thought, could this person have sent me Because it was just like an unlabeled candy. Somebody had opened it and put it on the desk.
1: What it is that it was very kind of them. This couple sent us their like glasses from their wedding.
0: So you know this. Yes, that's right.
1: So each of us got one. And inside, at first we all were like, what loon sent us glasses from their wedding?
0: Okay, right.
1: But then inside was that something about each of us.
0: Mm-hmm. Okay.
1: I had a DoorDash gift card.
0: That makes sense.
1: BB Shea had a crochet hot dog.
0: Yes.
1: You, hi.
0: A bunch of gummies.
1: Red Rachel, what did you have?
2: Sunscreen.
1: See?
0: Oh.
2: And some ketchup packets, which I appreciate.
0: Was I here when this happened?
2: No, you were not here.
1: No.
0: Okay. Well, there. So it just was sitting on my desk.
1: Yeah, so they know us so well and how we live our lives.
0: Okay.
1: You know, for me, I get everything delivered, so I got a DoorDash gift card.
0: So I just blindly eat this, but I did not swallow it. I spit it into the toilet. Now, later, I'll really appreciate this.
2: Is there 150 milligrams per gummy. He's not misreading it. I looked at their website.
0: That seems impossible. I mean, literally, my hot is 5.
1: So you're going to have to. I'd take a quarter. No, that's
2: a little bite.
0: A little nothing.
1: A sliver. Thank God you didn't take it home.
0: Right. If I had just eaten that and swallowed it, I'd be out. There's no way I could
2: eat it. Could have been the greatest show ever.
0: It could have been.
1: I would have woken Chris Dim up for that.
0: Might have to have come in.
1: I said, listen, I know they're not paying you anymore, but you're going to want to see this. He is drooling.
0: He would have had to come in. He literally had to come in and sit here or something, because there's no way I could do it.
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7: Red Rachel. Borat came out. God, I would have said 10 years ago. It's been almost 20.
8: 2006.
7: So he comes out and does that totally annoying thing where he says to somebody, have you seen Borat? She goes, no, I haven't seen. What? You haven't seen Borat?
9: Well, I had also never even heard of
7: Borat. Biggie and others would say to me, oh my God, Borat. So I would go home and watch Borat and watch that show. And then I saw the movie. And I would come in and be like, that was amazing. And really, I don't care for that kind of humor. I am not that kind. That movie, I think, is okay. He's at this really well-to-do family's home.
8: It's like Cotillion.
7: Yeah. It's like a real rich person thing. And they're having dinner. Now, he's from Kazakhstan and pretends that he doesn't know anything about the culture at all. It's like, we don't have toilet. We don't, you know, this is the kind of thing he's like. So he says, where is toilet? You know, so he's got to go use the bathroom. And he goes and uses the bathroom, but he has made it clear he doesn't understand any of our ways. So he comes back to the dinner table with the bag of poop. He did not flush it. And it's a very funny scene. But I find the movie itself just to be cruel and overrated. And the show as well. But what did I say when I watched it? Oh, it's amazing. God, it's incredible. I had to pretend because of all the people around me. I feel like the same is going to be true of the Bear episode that they just dropped. And I have now heard, we mentioned it yesterday, they did a surprise dropping of the show The Bear, a prequel episode. And they revealed yesterday it's coming out June 25th, the show,
8: the last season.
7: Yes. Mm-hmm. June 25th. So this episode stands on its own with two of the characters, one of whom has already died. And so it's a prequel. And I got several emails from P1 listeners saying, don't waste your time. It's not that good.
9: I agree.
7: Really?
9: I won't go as far as to say I hated it.
7: Yeah.
9: But I was bored 90% of it. There were two essential scenes. And I still, unless it comes back somewhere in The Bear, mm-hmm. then the one of those two is not even essential. The only one that's essential is the very last one.
7: The very last scene.
9: Is that that one comes back to present day.
7: You know, they did a thing, and they do this sometimes. In Ted Lasso, I read once, there was a season of Ted Lasso, and who plays Ted Lasso?
8: Jason Sudeikis.
7: Yeah, I mean, I love the show. I loved it. Especially the first season.
8: First season's amazing.
7: In the second season, he wanted 8 episodes or 10 episodes, and the studio demanded 2 extras. So there are 2 that are just like one-offs. One's at Christmas, and one's like a day in the life of the assistant coach. They're awful. They're awful. They have nothing to do. They don't move the plot forward at all. And I always think, why don't you just let them do fewer episodes? Like this, I don't know that they did this, but if it's unnecessary and 90% of it was boring, then I wish they hadn't done it.
9: Yeah, and B.B. Shea, we talked about it this morning because he watched it as well. When the two main characters in it are interacting with each other, it's entertaining,
7: mm-hmm.
9: but there's a long portion of it where they're not in the same room, they're doing totally different things, and it's a lot of just seemingly useless dialogue.
7: Just like this show. I get enough.
9: Yeah.
7: If I want seemingly useless dialogue, I'll come right here.
9: Right.
7: I get enough.
9: I don't need it when I go home.
7: I get enough. That's right. I get that at work. I don't need it at home. Do you concur, B.B. Shea?
8: Yeah, I agree with Rachel. There was a lot of unnecessary scenes. It was an hour long.
7: Mm-hmm.
8: It needed to be 30 minutes. And that's it. And she's right. Like, the two characters in the show, I could watch an entire show with just them interacting.
7: Mm-hmm.
8: It's so entertaining.
7: Mm-hmm.
8: But, yeah, it left a lot to be desired.
7: And those two are on Broadway together, too.
8: They're doing Dog Day Afternoon on Broadway together, which I think got nominated for a Tony.
7: That'd be interesting
9: wow.
7: to watch. And I wouldn't mind seeing that because I agree. I like the two actors. Again, if the show is overly lengthy, then I don't need it. This show here is like 5 hours long.
8: Yeah.
7: We need 5 hours.
9: No.
7: We could knock this out in a half hour. You know?
9: Frankly, yeah, I think we're done.
7: We could knock this out every day in a half hour. What do we do? On and on. Oh, we're going some more. Here we go again. You know, yesterday I asked B.B. Shea a sports trivia question at the beginning of the program. We didn't reveal the answer for 4 hours.
8: 4 hours.
9: People were on the edge of their seat for four hours.
7: A guy emailed me and said, what's the answer to the question? I was like, what question? I don't even know. I don't even remember. I don't even know what you do. This is sports related. Mike Vrabel and Diana Rossini. Now there are photos of them popping up on a boat back when she was pregnant with her child, leading to more speculation that he's the father of her child.
8: I'm convinced.
7: Oh, I am too.
8: I think it's his baby.
7: I'm totally running with that narrative. I mean, that I believe he impregnated her.
8: Well, my thing is, I'm sorry, go ahead, Rachel.
9: I was going to say, when do we think we're going to get the results of the paternity test?
7: Are they going to do that?
9: I would, if I were the husband, I would
7: demand
9: be like, I would be right
7: demand
9: the second.
7: It. Yeah, I would too. Yeah.
8: I mean, the thing about it is, who holds on to these photos for so long? Because how old is the kid?
7: That was 2021, so the kid's 5.
8: Now. Yeah, I mean, okay. She was pregnant in these photos. They've been hanging out on boats for 6 years, and nobody said anything until now?
7: Well, remember, one of the reasons that... Now, if you don't know this story, Mike Vrabel, coach of the Patriots, Diana Rossini, really big-time sports reporter for The Athletic. She's quit her job now because of all this. They were spotted at some resort holding hands, being friendly, and everybody's like, oh, they're having an affair. Pictures were released. This is, what, a month and a half ago. He says, that's laughable. She said, I'm not even going to dignify. I, as a great journalist myself, said, this is a non-story. What happened? It blew up. It was huge. So then a guy says, oh, wait a minute. I have a photo of those two at an airport. He thought Vrabel was with his wife. This is like a 5 or 6 year old photo. He looks it up and like, oh, they were hanging out in 2020. I was at an airport, saw Vrabel, thought, oh, that's Mike Vrabel. He's with Diana Rossini. Guy didn't even realize that. But the question about how long do people hold on these photos on your phone, it lasts forever. You know, I can go back to when I bought the phone and I've still got the photos.
9: I have accidental photos that I've taken of my foot, you know?
7: Yeah. Well, my wife won't delete anything. Do you know that about her?
9: Yeah, I do.
7: She refuses to delete. I mean, If she takes a photo and her finger is accidentally over the lens and she takes the photo and it's like, you know, the wall and her finger.
9: It's art.
7: She will not delete it.
8: Well, yeah, it's just, I get that, but why are people just now coming forward with the pictures?
7: Oh, like, I think because after the original photos, they were like, oh, wait a minute, I saw him once.
8: So was it all just like, oh, that's his wife? Because they don't know who Mike Vrabel's wife is.
9: I think that's exactly what it is.
8: Yeah.
9: Nobody knew who his wife was. So when they saw him with a woman, they were like, oh, well, that's got to be his wife. Because only a wife and a husband would be hanging out like this.
7: Yes. So now they see what's happening. They go back. Well, wait a minute. I got a photo of him. Let's see if it's Diana Rossini. So they apparently rented some time or got some time on a boat. They were on it for several hours while she was pregnant. And the rumor is now they were discussing, oh, my gosh, this is your baby. Now, if you are her husband, I agree with you. I'd probably want a paternity test. Or you love the child. The child is 4 or 5 now. You just say, plausible deniability, that's my baby. I'm going to raise that baby.
8: No.
9: I would want, I mean, I don't know who her husband is and what his status is.
7: Mm-hmm.
9: I think I would be like, hey, you know, you have some money, man.
7: What a terrible situation, though, because you love this child. I mean,
9: and you
7: this
9: can still raise it as yours.
8: No, I can't raise another man's baby. But Absolutely not.
7: Once the paternity is established, say it's Vrabel's baby, he's going to say, well, I'm going
9: to
7: raise
9: it. Depends if he stays married to the mother.
7: Current wife.
9: If, I mean, if they get divorced, that's different. And well, I'm sure by now he has a bond with the kid.
7: Yeah, you say you can't raise another man's baby, but if you're 4 years in and you're bonded with your child, you think
8: if,
7: it's yours.
8: If I was under the impression it was my child,
7: mm-hmm.
8: and then I found out that my wife cheated on me with another man,
7: mm-hmm.
8: and it was his baby,
7: yeah.
8: absolutely not. I can't do that.
7: But the kid's 4 or 5
8: yeah,
7: years old.
8: I know. I can't do that.
7: You're really locked in.
8: I get that. I get that. But that's I can't live with that the rest of my life.
7: I think
8: you might not be the same.
7: Well, I think you might feel differently if you really were in that situation. Because you have, I mean, when there's a bond between what you think is your son, that's a big deal.
9: And you can hear about it all day long, what it's like to bond with a child. But everybody that has kids say that you don't understand until you've held your own baby.
7: That is true.
8: But it's not his baby.
7: But he held it as if it was. And he's probably taught it him. He's probably taught the boy, you know, how to fish and throw and all these things, you know, that a father does. Those early years are really crucial. Like, you know what a dad I am. I didn't know it was my daughter's prom. I had no idea.
9: A bond that can never be broken.
7: Well, that happened a week ago. Last Saturday night, she comes downstairs in this beautiful dress. Like, hey, what gives? You going to Chipotle? What's going on?
8: I get that. I could not do that.
7: I think you would say
9: that. Can you get a secret paternity test?
7: Myself?
8: Yeah, you.
9: I feel like if I could, I would just get the secret paternity test and then make the decision on my own and never tell anybody that I knew.
7: Yeah, I think you could take, I'll bet you can take hair from your own brush and, or no, you swab your own cheek, you swab the kid's cheek when he's asleep and.
9: Boom. And yeah, like HIPAA or something has to protect that, right?
7: Yeah, I think you can go, in fact, well, I don't know.
9: I could be wrong. I don't know.
7: There are some, there's a place here. You know, over here next to the Chinese restaurant my wife likes that says, like, any test, any time, lab test. Do they do a DNA test? You know what I'm talking about? Over here next to Crumble Cookie.
9: Where do you know where that is?
7: Well, what does Biggie call that? The divorced dad special you get. Right there, there's an ABC store, there's a liquor store, there's a Crumble Cookie, there's Chinese food, and a paternity test spot.
9: So
7: okay. You talk about the divorced dad's block. That's perfect. Because I have picked up Chinese food and Crumble Cookies many, many times.
9: Is that near the college, or is it somewhere
7: it's
9: else?
7: There. That's over next to Gold. There's Gold's Gym. God.
9: Okay, I'm thinking somewhere else.
7: This spot is so great for a middle-aged, separated man. Here in Greensboro, where we're broadcasting from, there's one place. There's a movie theater. There's a Gold's Gym, a Crumble Cookie, a Chinese joint, a liquor store, and a paternity test spot. I mean, it says. This lab, any test, any time.
9: They knew what they were doing.
7: Yeah, they did. I bet you can get a paternity test right there. Rico, you're talking about raising kids. Now, if you found out, if you're married to Diana Rossini, and it really turns out that your child is not your child, but he's 4 years old, do you continue to raise him? What would you do? BB Shea says absolutely not. Rico, what are your thoughts?
10: I say no. I disagree with CR right there. I say no, because you got to think about it like this. And I know, Chris Kelly, you cover other stories that involve situations like this.
7: Mm.
10: When two parents have a disagreement, they get very toxic and they take it out on the child. So if it was me, and I know that I see a kid that's not mine, I find out later, no. And plus, you gotta also think about this. The kid might say, wait, where's my dad? You're not my dad. And you know, they might feel something different when they become like, 14, 15, maybe 18.
7: Well, definitely that could happen.
9: Mm-hmm.
7: But so what do you do? I mean, let's say, of course, we're just down the line, what could, what ifs. Thank you, Rico. Appreciate that. So if she winds up with Vrabel and both marriages break up, but you're the guy who raised the kid the first 4 years, do you just disappear into the background? That's hard. That's hard on you. That's hard on the kid.
9: I don't know. And I mean, he clearly felt pretty strongly about mm-hmm. it. But, I mean, there have been times in those, which are probably made-up court shows, mm-hmm. where a guy who, in the same situation, thought he was the dad, raised the kid, and then found out it wasn't. And they'll say, like, I still want to be in this kid's life. And I think that's the right thing to do if this the guy that served as the step, well, he's kind of the stepfather,
7: yeah.
9: who served as the father for all that time, if he still wants to have something to do with the child, I think that the ex-wife should allow that.
7: Confusing for the kid, though.
9: Of course.
7: I mean, I agree with you. You know, sometimes, too, like, they'll get divorced, and the guy will pay paternity for a while and then find out, oh, I'm not the father. And I always feel like he should get that money back.
9: Yeah.
7: But they don't usually do that. It's because it's for the well-being of the child. Bill, you're commenting on the Vrabel situation. Go ahead.
11: So, yeah, I guess my question would be, if this guy goes and pushes for the paternity test, and he finds out the kid's not his, and his wife decides to separate, what legal rights does he even have to this kid? If he wants to see this kid legally, can he even still do it? He might be opening up a can of worms he can't unopen.
7: Oh, you're right.
9: Yeah.
7: Now, okay, we'll ask our attorney tomorrow. She's coming on tomorrow, Lisa Lanier. I'll bet that's right. I bet probably. Legally he has no real access to the child.
9: But how can you just go on not knowing? If I could handle it, I would like to not know and just say, this is my kid.
7: Well, that's what I said.
9: If you know that she cheated, how could you not want to know?
7: I know. Thank you, Bill. That's a great point. That would really eat at you, wouldn't it? I mean, if you said, I'm going to have plausible deniability and just assume this is my child and raise him because I love him so much, still in the back of your head.
8: Yeah, he's going to be tormented his whole life about that.
7: Always got to be thankful. Jeez, that is a terrible situation that Vrabel and Rossini have put their partners in, their husband, their wife.
9: But cheating is terrible. Hot take.
7: How do you come up with
9: it? I don't know. It just comes to me.
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4: BB Show, you both have cried after concerts.
5: Oh, yeah.
6: Oh, and during.
4: You've cried during a concert.
6: Yes.
4: Why?
6: It's just exciting. Like, I don't know. I think when you hear a song so often, you know, like the recording of it, and then you get to see it live, it's just a totally different feeling. It's great.
4: Wow. I've been to some concerts.
6: Yeah.
4: I mean, I cried at New Kids on the Block, obviously.
6: Makes sense.
4: I mean, here I am, a 19-year-old.
6: Who's your favorite?
4: Danny.
6: Okay. That's you. I could see you as a Danny guy.
4: Although I really couldn't, honestly, I there's no way I could really pick a favorite. I always, you know, I would vary up the order when I would do a kiss to them under the poster on my wall every night.
5: Uh-huh. Yeah.
4: Come on.
5: What you want to show them all some love.
4: Exactly. Inside my locker at school. Yeah, okay, Danny. Danny, Donnie, Joe, John, Jordan. They were all great. What are you going to say? Red Rachel, at what concert did you cry?
5: I was going to see 5 Seconds of Summer, and that is also, that band is why my best friend and I met. So it's very near and dear to us. We go to see them every time we can.
4: Yeah.
5: The first time I saw them, I was probably 16 or 17.
4: Mm-hmm.
5: Lots of hormones. Uh-huh. I get home, and my dad's like, how was it? And I was just like, it's so good. And I just started bawling my eyes out, and he has been judging me ever since. But
4: okay.
5: Hormones are a powerful thing when you're 17.
4: I suppose. What did you cry at, BBC?
6: The Black Crowes and Waka Flocka Flame.
4: Waka Flocka Flame.
6: Yeah, he did Hard in the Paint, and I was crying.
4: Hard Ballin'. In the Paint.
6: Have you ever heard that song?
4: No.
6: Oh, it's great. You'd love it.
4: Is it about
6: I go hard in the paint and leave you stinking. What the you thinking? You don't know that?
4: No, I don't think.
6: Okay.
4: That doesn't do it for me. You know, I don't need all the cursing. I don't care for the cursing in the song. The other day, what we were talking about, the gay slur in that song.
5: Money for Nothing?
4: Money for Nothing, yeah. And people were calling like, put it back in. Put it back
5: Yeah, they were outraged that it was taken out.
4: Yeah, exactly. 5 Seconds of I don't even know what we have.
5: I know you've heard Young Blood. That's probably their biggest hit. The other one is She Looks So Perfect, but that was a while ago. You probably won't remember that.
4: Yeah. I don't know. I don't think we... Young Blood, 5 Seconds of Something. No. I don't think we have any of that. No. I wish we did.
5: That's them.
4: Is that them?
5: Yeah.
4: I'll never get Waka Flocka Flame. There's no way. I don't think we have any of that either. Waka Flocka Flame. I wouldn't even know how to spell that. Waka Flocka. That was the one that... No, we do not have that. That's the one that BB Shea said he cried to. Now, I don't think I've ever cried. Now, I've had, like, goosebumps, you know, because the music overwhelms you. But, well, you know, the girls at, like, Beatles shows not only cried, they peed their pants. They said there were, like, rivers of urine running through Beatles shows and Elvis shows. No, seriously.
5: That was what my dad said when I was crying. He was like, people cried, you know, when they were seeing Elvis. And I'm like, you don't understand. It's just so emotional.
4: Yeah.
5: Like, and that's another reason I don't like to use my phone at a concert. I might take one or two pictures just to have them, but I don't like to be on my phone because I like to be in that moment and enjoy it because you're never going to be there again. I mean, you might see them in concert again, but you're never going to be in that moment ever again.
4: Oh, I love that. I hate it when people are...
6: Look at the whole show.
5: And you know you're never going to go back on your phone and watch it again because all the terrible singing that's happening in the background, you're never going to watch it again, so don't bother. Just enjoy the show.
4: Exactly. Be in the moment. You know, don't watch it through a 2-inch screen. Watch it. Go, you know, see it. Gary, you're talking about crying at concerts. Go ahead.
7: Yeah. Hey, good morning, everybody. I've been to 297 concerts, and I told him I've cried at three of them. All three of them were Scandinavian bands that I've been into since I was young. And, the one of the times my favorite band saw me crying and actually came and talked to me and hung out with me after the show and everything.
5: Oh, that's so cool. So,
4: well, what's the name of the band? What's the name of the band?
7: The name of the, it is Insomnium. They're a Scandinavian melodic death metal band.
4: Okay. All right.
7: But yeah, it's cool.
4: Okay. I mean, I don't associate with this.
5: I think Chris Kelly would also cry at a death metal concert, but not for the same reason.
4: Not for the same reason. That's right. Thank you very much, Gary. Appreciate it. No, that's something, you know, I guess music speaks to so many people, but not to me. So when I go to, I've been to a few concerts, like, all right, that's lovely. Thank you and good night.
5: Yeah, you mean to tell me if you got to hear I Had Some Help live in concert, you wouldn't burst into tears?
4: I don't think I'd cry. I saw Billy Joel with Elton John a couple of times. I've seen some concerts I've really enjoyed, but I've never even thought about crying. Now that but you're right about like the Elvis Beatles stuff. You know, the Beatles, they said the whole arena, everywhere they'd go, would smell of urine afterward because those girls were so excited they were peeing their pants. They were 16 years old and they were peeing their pants when they came through. You know, about Elvis, well, I shouldn't even tell this with you here, but Elvis, I read this about him. In the Elvis movie, they show him at one point in this, it was like a comeback concert. He's in a black leather outfit, black leather pants, and he had to change, apparently. They had to stop and change because he got so excited, he sexually released during the show.
5: Is that real? That happened?
4: Well, I read that. I can't imagine that really happening, but he, according to the things I read, this was for a put up or shut up rock and roll trivia question, that the rumor, and I saw the movie, the Elvis movie with Austin Butler, and the rumor is that he's wearing these really tight leather pants and, you know, gyrating with the crowd.
5: I've seen the movie. I don't remember this.
4: Gyrating with the crowd. I mean, they didn't go into this.
5: They
4: show him in the outfit, but they said they had to stop at one point and let him go backstage. He was sweating profusely, and he had sexually climaxed in the pants.
5: That is no way that happened. He probably just needed to change his sweaty clothes.
4: Well, that's how, so they'd want you to believe. But
6: yeah,
5: he was the kind of person that could have had sex with anybody he wanted to.
4: Yes.
5: And so I feel like also, too, especially once he was taking pills and stuff like that, he probably wasn't even concerned with sex anymore.
4: Hey, I don't know about that. He was so onto pills. Let me take a look here. Elvis, yes. Okay, 1968 comeback special. According to claims made by the director of the special, Elvis experienced sexual climax during it while wearing an iconic black leather suit. Binder claims that Presley became so aroused by the performance, he ejaculated.
5: Okay, all right.
6: Comeback special, huh? Oh.
4: Yeah.
6: Great name.
4: He was apparently, the costume designer said they discovered this after the show.
5: What's this in here?
4: Jeez, Elvis. That's the truth. I mean,
5: because you can't wash leather pants either.
4: They're in the Rock and Roll Hall of Fame.
8: Call two guys named Chris at 866-470-2GNC. 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

0: Here's a check of your latest local and state news. I'm Ryan Kump.
1: Attorney General Mike Kilger has announced that his office has filed a petition for disciplinary action against Stephen Shannon, a Nebraska licensed physician and orthopedic surgeon, alleging immoral or dishonorable conduct, unprofessional conduct, failure to report a loss of employment and privileges, sexual misconduct, and disruptive behavior. The petition alleges that Shannon was employed as an orthopedic surgeon at BH in Lincoln and served as supervising physician for multiple physician assistants. Co-workers reported that Shannon created a hostile and problematic work environment for mid-level and nursing staff during 2024 and 2025. Shannon engaged in inappropriate sexual comments and conduct towards staff members, including physician assistants under his supervision, and that he engaged in a sexual relationship with a staff member who worked for him in the clinic and scrubbed into his operating room. The matter is set for hearing before the chief medical officer.

0: Oh, you're so double standard.
1: You know what he does? He thinks I treat women better than men.
0: Oh, well, that goes without saying.
2: You're nicer.
1: He says I'm nicer to women players.
2: Oh, big time. Than I am just to even in the way you read the questions. I'm surprised you don't give him an extra minute.
1: Maybe I'll start. She's very
2: just
1: nice.
2: Just so friendly sounding.
1: But not the guys.
2: Ever. No.
1: All right, 4 is the number to beat here today. Are you ready, sir?
3: Four with a 4. Mm-hmm.
1: 2 minutes on the clock. Dave, what's your over-under for Chris Dim today?
0: 8.5.
1: I'm going to go over. I'm going to say 9.
0: Dang.
1: 9 or perfecto. Let's see. The Police made their first ever TV appearance on the British TV show, The Old Grey Whistle Test, in 1978. That appearance, however, was almost canceled when what happened to Sting backstage? A, a light fixture fell on him. B, a stagehand punched him in a fight. Or C...

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3: Ample sunshine expected today, with daytime highs approaching 90. Winds out of the southeast, 5 to 10 miles per hour. Mainly clear skies. Tonight, lows dip down to about 68. Mainly sunny skies. Tomorrow, daytime highs approaching 90. Low 90s, Wednesday, with a slight chance of thunderstorms. Cooler, Thursday, with highs in the mid-80s, chance for storms continues. Looking at the long range, 85, Friday, 90, Saturday, and 94 on Sunday. Currently, it's 77 degrees.

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2: Ample sunshine expected today, with daytime highs approaching 90. Winds out of the southeast, 5 to 10 miles per hour. Mainly clear skies. Tonight, lows dip down to about 68. Mainly sunny skies. Tomorrow, daytime highs approaching 90. Low 90s, Wednesday, with a slight chance of thunderstorms. Cooler, Thursday, with highs in the mid-80s, chance for storms continues. Looking at the long range, 85, Friday, 90, Saturday, and 94 on Sunday. Right now, it's 79 degrees.
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10: 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Boys and girls can stay overnight for $345 or commute to Central for $285. The camp will begin at 9 a.m. each day and finish at 9 p.m. each night, except for the last day when departure is scheduled for noon. Overnight campers will be housed in dormitories with professional supervision provided. The camp is open for boys and girls from 7 years old through the 11th grade. An advance non-refundable deposit of $35 must accompany each registration online at www.traderscamp.com. American adventurer Taryn Smith will help kick off the 42nd annual Cornhusker State Games as the torchlighter during opening night festivities this Thursday at 7 p.m. in front of Pinnacle Bank Arena. The 26-year-old Smith, an Omaha native, competed in track and field at the 2013 State Games. From last December 14th to January 29th, she made history history by rowing more than 3,000 miles across the Atlantic Ocean. The Cornhusker State Games will begin on Thursday. Competition in more than 70 sports will span across 50 venues over 2 weekends, drawing more than 8,000 athletes. Former Nebraska men's basketball players Ty Webster, Keisei Tominaga, and Jack McVay all helped their teams to victories in the first round of the FIBA World Cup Asian qualifiers last Friday. Webster finished with 12 points and 3 assists in New Zealand's 106-102 double overtime win over the Philippines to clinch a berth in the second round. Tominaga had 7 points off the bench, including a pair of 3-pointers in Japan's 92-73 road win over China. McVay had 14 points, 5 rebounds, and 4 assists in just 21 minutes as Australia routed Guam 124-52. Creighton's Aiden Ames is one of 14 athletes selected by USA Volleyball to be part

0: of the U.S. Women's U21 national team. It'll compete in the Pan American Cup starting tomorrow in Columbus, Ohio. The 14 volleyball players were chosen from an initial group of 62 that tried out in Colorado Springs in February, then was narrowed down to 20 and just finished tryouts in Columbus. Ames is a 6'4" middle hitter who has spent the last two seasons at Texas before transferring to Creighton. She led the Longhorns Elite 8 team with 109 blocks last fall. The U.S. will play its first match Tuesday night against Venezuela. That's sports. I'm Kevin McNabb.
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4: Ample sunshine expected today, with daytime highs approaching 90. Winds out of the southeast, 5 to 10 miles per hour. Mainly clear skies. Tonight, lows dip down to about 68. Mainly sunny skies. Tomorrow, daytime highs approaching 90. Low 90s Wednesday, with a slight chance of thunderstorms. Cooler Thursday, with highs in the mid-80s. Chance for storms continues. Looking at the long range, 85 Friday, 90 Saturday, and 94 on Sunday. Right now, it's 79 degrees.

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2: Ample sunshine expected today, with daytime highs approaching 90. Winds out of the southeast, 5 to 10 miles per hour. Mainly clear skies. Tonight, lows dip down to about 68. Mainly sunny skies. Tomorrow, daytime highs approaching 90. Low 90s, Wednesday, with a slight chance of thunderstorms. Cooler, Thursday, with highs in the mid-80s, chance for storms continues. Looking at the long range, 85, Friday, 90, Saturday, and 94 on Sunday. Currently, it's 81 degrees.
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2: Bright sunshine expected this afternoon with daytime highs approaching 90. Southeasterly winds 8 to 15 miles per hour. Lows around 68 tonight, mainly clear skies. High temperatures reach up to 90 tomorrow, mainly clear. Low 90s Wednesday with a slight chance for storms. Cooler Thursday with highs in the mid 80s, chance for storms continues. Taking a look at the extended forecast, 85 Friday, 90 Saturday, and 94 on Sunday. Right now, 82.

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2: Bright sunshine expected this afternoon with daytime highs approaching 90. Southeasterly winds 8 to 15 miles per hour. Lows around 68 tonight, mainly clear skies. High temperatures reach up to 90 tomorrow, mainly clear. Low 90s Wednesday with a slight chance for storms. Cooler Thursday with highs in the mid 80s. Chance for storms continues. Taking a look at the extended forecast, 85 Friday, 90 Saturday, and 94 on Sunday. Right now, 84.
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2: Ample sunshine expected this afternoon, with daytime highs approaching 90. Southerly winds, 8 to 15 miles per hour. Mainly clear skies. Tonight, lows level off around 67. Ample sunshine expected. Tomorrow, high temperatures reach up to 91. 91 Wednesday, with a slight chance for storms. 86 Thursday, chance for storms continues. Looking further out, 85 Friday, 90 Saturday, and 94 on Sunday. Currently, 84.
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3: Ample sunshine expected this afternoon, with daytime highs approaching 90. Southerly winds 8 to 15 miles per hour. Mainly clear skies. Tonight, lows level off around 67. Ample sunshine expected. Tomorrow, high temperatures reach up to 91. 91 Wednesday, with a slight chance for storms. 86 Thursday, chance for storms continues. Looking further out, 85 Friday, 90 Saturday, and 94 on Sunday. Currently, 82.
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2: Ample sunshine expected this afternoon, with daytime highs approaching 90. Southerly winds 8 to 15 miles per hour. Mainly clear skies. Tonight, lows level off around 67. Ample sunshine expected. Tomorrow, high temperatures reach up to 91. 91 Wednesday, with a slight chance for storms. 86 Thursday, chance for storms continues. Looking further out, 85.

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2: Highs around 90 this afternoon under sunny skies. Southeast winds 8 to 15 miles an hour. Lows level off around 67 tonight, mainly clear. High temperatures reach up to 91 tomorrow. Ample sunshine expected. Low 90s Wednesday with a slight chance for storms. Turning cooler Thursday with highs in the mid-80s. Chance for storms continues. A peek at the extended shows. 85 Friday, 90 Saturday, and 94 on Sunday. Right now, 84.
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4: Highs around 90 this afternoon under sunny skies. Southeast winds 8 to 15 miles an hour. Lows level off around 67 tonight, mainly clear. High temperatures reach up to 91 tomorrow. Ample sunshine expected. Low 90s Wednesday with a slight chance for storms. Turning cooler Thursday with highs in the mid 80s. Chance for storms continues. A peek at the extended shows. 85 Friday, 90 Saturday, and 94 on Sunday. Right now, 86.

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1: Highs around 90 this afternoon under sunny skies. Southeast winds 8 to 15 miles an hour. Lows level off around 67 tonight, mainly clear. High temperatures reach up to 91 tomorrow. Ample sunshine expected. Low 90s Wednesday with a slight chance for storms. Turning cooler Thursday with highs in the mid-80s. Chance for storms continues. A peek at the extended shows. 85 Friday, 90 Saturday, and 94 on Sunday. Right now, 86.
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4: 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Comments from a guest who attended a recent business event. It was awesome. My room was amazing. The food was fabulous. The staff, very friendly and helpful. I was there for a conference, which can sometimes overwhelm a facility. Not in this case. The Norfolk Lodge and Suites was fantastic. Thank you to all the staff who give of themselves to carry out our mission statement, to love and serve our guests.

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0: This long set of hits just keeps on going. 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The Hawk.

Lows dip down to about 67. Tonight, under mainly clear skies, southeasterly winds, 5 to 10 miles an hour. Highs level off around 91. Tomorrow, bright sunshine expected. Lows dip down to about 70. Tomorrow night, mainly clear skies. Low 90s Wednesday, with a slight chance of thunderstorms. Turning cooler Thursday, with highs in the mid-80s. Chance for storms continues. Taking a look at the extended forecast, 86 Friday, 90 Saturday, and 94 on Sunday. Right now, 86.

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2: Lows dip down to about 67. Tonight, under mainly clear skies, southeasterly winds, 5 to 10 miles an hour. Highs level off around 91. Tomorrow, bright sunshine expected. Lows dip down to about 70. Tomorrow night, mainly clear skies. Low 90s Wednesday with a slight chance of thunderstorms. Turning cooler Thursday with highs in the mid-80s. Chance for storms continues. Taking a look at the extended forecast, 86 Friday, 90 Saturday, and 94 on Sunday. Right now, 86.
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8: 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The Colfax County Fair, July 16th through the 19th in Lee. 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
2: Lows dip down to about 67. Tonight, under mainly clear skies, southeasterly winds, 5 to 10 miles an hour. Highs level off around 91. Tomorrow, bright sunshine expected. Lows dip down to about 70. Tomorrow night, mainly clear skies. Low 90s Wednesday, with a slight chance of thunderstorms. Turning cooler Thursday, with highs in the mid-80s. Chance for storms continues. Taking a look at the extended forecast, 86 Friday, 90 Saturday, and 94 on Sunday. Currently, 88.

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3: Lows dip down to about 67. Tonight, under mainly clear skies, southeasterly winds, 5 to 10 miles an hour. Highs level off around 91. Tomorrow, bright sunshine expected. Lows dip down to about 70. Tomorrow night, mainly clear skies. Low 90s Wednesday, with a slight chance of thunderstorms. Turning cooler Thursday, with highs in the mid-80s. Chance for storms continues. Taking a look at the extended forecast, 86 Friday, 90 Saturday, and 94 on Sunday. Currently, 88.
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5: Lows dip down to about 67. Overnight, under mainly clear skies, southeasterly winds, 5 to 10 miles an hour. Highs level off around 91. Tuesday, ample sunshine expected. Lows level off around 70. Tuesday night, mainly clear skies. Low 90s, Wednesday, with a slight chance of thunderstorms. Turning cooler, Thursday, with highs in the mid-80s, storms continue. A peak at the extended shows, 86, Friday, 90, Saturday, and 94 on Sunday. Currently, 86.

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4: Lows dip down to about 67. Overnight, under mainly clear skies, southeasterly winds, 5 to 10 miles an hour. Highs level off around 91. Tuesday, ample sunshine expected. Lows level off around 70. Tuesday night, mainly clear skies. Low 90s Wednesday with a slight chance of thunderstorms. Turning cooler Thursday with highs in the mid-80s. Storms continue. A peak at the extended shows 86 Friday, 90 Saturday, and 94 on Sunday. Right now, it's 88 degrees.
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3: Lows dip down to about 67. Overnight, under mainly clear skies, southeasterly winds, 5 to 10 miles an hour. Highs level off around 91. Tuesday, ample sunshine expected. Lows level off around 70. Tuesday night, mainly clear skies. Low 90s Wednesday with a slight chance of thunderstorms. Turning cooler Thursday with highs in the mid-80s. Storms continue. A peak at the extended shows 86 Friday, 90 Saturday, and 94 on Sunday.

woke last night to the sound of thunder. How far off I sat and wondered. 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
1: Lows dip down to about 67. Overnight, under mainly clear skies, southeasterly winds, 5 to 10 miles an hour. Highs level off around 91. Tuesday, ample sunshine expected. Lows level off around 70. Tuesday night, mainly clear skies. Low 90s Wednesday, with a slight chance of thunderstorms. Turning cooler Thursday, with highs in the mid-80s, storms continue. A peak at the extended shows 86 Friday, 90 Saturday, and 94 on Sunday. Currently 86.
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